0: Andy Burnham, we know, wanted to focus as much as possible on domestic issues when becoming Prime Minister, and perhaps thought that Keir Starmer had spent rather too much of his time away from the UK or dealing with international affairs rather than focusing on the domestic. So notable that Andy Burnham's first international phone calls and visits included Volodymyr Zelensky, and now his first official visit to Ukraine himself as UK Prime Minister.
1: From Bureaus Worldwide, this is FSN.
2: With FSN Spotlight, I'm Simon Marks. Today, the US and Canada restart their trade war after the collapse of negotiations between the two countries late on Friday. Prime Minister Mark Carney told reporters the Americans asked too much and offered too little. We got attacked, he claimed, after he walked away from the table and announced Canada will match 50% tariffs now being imposed by the US on $20 billion of Canadian exports. Sam Lowe is a partner at Flint Global, specialising in trade policy.
3: Well, at this moment, there's still a lot of detail that's coming out, so we don't know precisely what single issue it was that triggered the decision to walk away from the discussions. The suspicion is that the US tried to push in a load of new commitments at the last minute. So, for example, there are some rules in Canada that say that a certain amount of television programmes that are on should be in French. The Americans said, well, they didn't like that rule. There's also some suspicion that the US was trying to get a veto of sorts over any other trade agreements Canada might do with other countries. And the Canadians said, well, no, that's infringes on our sovereignty. So it sounds a bit like the US maybe pushed a bit too far at the death and put some things on the table that Carney just couldn't swallow.
2: For President Trump, the talks collapse may pose fresh short-term political difficulties, with the new tariffs likely to stoke American inflation just as voters are preparing for November's midterm elections. With FSN Spotlight, I'm Simon Marks.
1: Our main news again. US Treasury Secretary Scott Bessent has announced an unprecedented package of sanctions designed to economically isolate Iran. US President Donald Trump has threatened to raise tariffs on Canadian automotive imports to 50% from January, and Ukrainian President Volodymyr Zelensky has addressed European leaders in Kyiv on Ukraine's 35th Independence Day. And that's the latest feature story news. Kate Fisher reporting.
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Welcome to Banks Peninsula. Hope you're enjoying your drive through our countryside. The roading network on the peninsula tends to be narrow and winding, so while we know that you'll enjoy some magnificent views on your journey, we also know that it's the kind of country that requires you to exercise a lot of driving skill and courtesy. If necessary, please pull over to allow faster drivers to pass you safely. Remember to keep left and use your directional indicators to give other drivers plenty of warning of your intentions. Drive safely and enjoy yourselves.

0: 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We've sat down and talked it through.
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It is Let the Good Times Roll. 2 hours and four decades of the rock and roll and pop and soul of the 50s, 60s, 70s, and 80s. My name is Mark Nielsen. I'll give you some of the stories behind the songs. Our first hour, I'll jump around the decades playing some favorites and some forgotten songs, maybe even some stuff you've not heard before. Our second hour is the theme hour, and this week, the anniversary of Woodstock, that 1969 music festival in upstate New York. So we'll listen to some of the highlights, musical and otherwise, from that iconic festival. So let's get this peace, love, and rock and roll started on Let the

Four Seasons from 64, their follow-up to Ragdoll, with Frankie Valli hitting those high notes. Save It For Me, the name of that one, top 10. And Billy Joel, before that, getting the good times rolling this week, sounding a lot like Frankie Valli on Uptown Girl. I heard Billy say in a radio interview once that he sometimes tries to mimic certain singers on certain records. Maybe Paul McCartney on this record or Ray Charles on that record, but Billy admits that Uptown Girl, inspired by the music of Frankie Valli and the Four Seasons. In Cashbox magazine, says Billy sounds uncannily like Frankie Valli on Uptown Girl. It was a feel-good record in 83, top five stateside, but get this, number one in the UK and Ireland, New Zealand and Australia, top 10 in Holland. The show heard on the radio in all of those countries. Originally written as Uptown Girls, Billy was dating model Elle McPherson, and there was an occasion where he was surrounded by Elle and her friends Whitney Houston and Christie Brinkley. Imagine that, huh? But the song ended up being Uptown Girl about his soon-to-be wife, Christie Brinkley. And rolling on with Bonnie Raitt, doing a nice bluesy version here of Del Shannon's Runaway, 77.

Brooke Benton. He and his songwriting partners Clyde Otis and Belford Hendricks had written hits for Nat King Cole and Clyde McFadder, but during one songwriting session they were stumped for a good idea, to which Clyde Otis responded, "It's just a matter of time." And that was their next good idea. "It's just a matter of time," which Clyde felt would be a great record for Brooke to sing. He did. In 59, it was top 10. Now from Australia, it's Icehouse, Electric Blue, number one there. In 87, top 10.

Mitch Ryder and the Detroit Wheels. Their follow-up to Devil with a Blue Dress On was Sakatumi Baby, top 10 in 67, even though it was banned on several radio stations for being too suggestive. But then Aretha sang Sakatumi on her chart-topping record Respect later in 67. And then Sakatumi becomes a catchphrase on TV's Rowan and Martin's Laughing. You even had President Nixon saying, Sakatumi? In 68. So the suggestive becomes acceptable. Celebrity voice impersonated, by the way. Speaking of suggestive, from Britain, it's Fox. This is Single Bed. Top 5 UK, number 1 Australia. 76.

Five Satins. Five guys from New Haven, Connecticut, with one of the greatest doo-wop songs ever right there. It didn't appear to be that way upon initial release. Sometimes these classics aren't evident right out of the box, just top 30 and 56. But it's grown in stature since then. It's been featured in many movies, and for three decades, it topped the list of the top 500 greatest songs of all time, as voted on by the listeners of WCBS FM, an oldie station in New York City. Well, it happened not too far from New York City in 1969, the Woodstock Music and Arts Festival. In fact, it didn't happen in Woodstock even. It was supposed to, but residents there got nervous, and so the site was moved to nearby Bethel, New York, about 60 miles away. Yeah, a few years ago, I took a road trip out east to visit my cousin in New Hampshire, and on the way back, I went through Woodstock to see the site, and that's when I found out that I needed to drive another 60 miles to Bethel, New York. There's a plaque there designating the site as a National Historic Site. Big rolling hills, you can sort of envision this mass of humanity in that space, digging the music back in 69, and the nearby streams of water where some of the festival goers bathed, the 500,000 kids on Max Yazger's farm for 3 days of fun and music, and nothing but fun and music became a pivotal moment in rock and roll history. And so to celebrate that anniversary of those 3 days, August 15th, 16th, and 17th, we will attempt to condense the pivotal moments from those 3 days into just 1 hour in our second hour theme hour. About 30 minutes from now, some of the highlights as we work our way through those 3 days when we go to Woodstock about a half hour from now here on Let the Good Times Roll. My name is Mark Nielsen. And that music means it's time for the Just for Fun trivia question. And our question this week, apropos, actually, of our second hour theme hour, I love it when we achieve symbiosis like this on the show. Or is it synchronicity? Does that word go better there? I'll have to ask Sting. He'll know. Here's the question this week about Woodstock. How much did a ticket to Woodstock cost? How much did a ticket to Woodstock cost? And by the time we get to the Woodstock question answer, maybe you'll have it figured out. But first, this.

That'll sing in the name of the show. That's Ray Charles. Our Just for Fun trivia question this week: how much did a ticket to Woodstock cost? Depending on your point of view, 3 days of fun and music, and we must be in heaven. Or 3 days of your worst nightmare, if you don't like crowds. But if you don't like crowds, you're probably not seeking it out. You're probably not planning to go. Traffic was at a standstill. They had to fly the artists in by helicopter. How do you feed that many people? And are there enough bathroom facilities for everybody? You don't think about these things when you're a kid. You just plan on going with your friends to check it out and buy your ticket for just $7. So let's go with this one. Joni Mitchell wrote a song about the event. She sang it. Crosby, Stills, and Nash covered it, had a hit with it, but you don't hear this version too often. Matthew's Southern Comfort, number one in their native UK in 1970.

Nick Kershaw, 1984, wouldn't it be good? And it's good to be on great radio stations around the world, on stations like oldiesfunhouse.com. On Sunday afternoons at 4 p.m. Central Time, Michael Kendall Harris follows Let the Good Times Roll with his show, and when I started on that station a few years ago, he asked me what my three favorite songs were, as he wanted to feature me in the show, on his show, and that song right there, Wouldn't It Be Good, one of the three favorites that I selected. I'm always drawn to songs that didn't seem to get the airplay that I think they deserve. Here in the States, that song didn't even make the top 40 in 84, but it did better elsewhere. Top 5 in the UK, Ireland, Australia, top 20 in New Zealand, top 30 in Holland. They were playing that on the radio in Cleveland, Ohio, where I was living at the time, but not so much nationally, I guess. And Matthew's Southern Comfort before that, yes, a ticket to Woodstock was $7, but most people didn't pay that. They got in for free. The organizers weren't able to funnel that many people through the gates. Kids were coming in over and under the fence, hard to control. That many people, it was one of the first such outdoor shows, and they didn't anticipate the size of the crowd. So it was a free concert for most of the 500,000 kids that were there. More on that in our upcoming second hour theme hour. From the pens of Holland Dozier Holland, one of the few songs written by the Motown team for the Supremes not to reach number one. My World Is Empty Without You, top 5 in 65.

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1: Here on Let the Good Times Roll. That's the name of that instrumental from 57. The sound was kind of raunchy by 1957 standards. One of the first to use that twangy guitar sound, and that was the song that George Harrison played for John and Paul. So note perfect that John decided to let George in the group despite earlier reservations. But George was too young. George was 14 at the time, while John was 17. But George was in the band. On the strength of that song, originally done, as we heard, by Bill Justice right there, raunchy top 5 in 57. Well, these guys started off as a punk band, but went in a more radio-friendly direction with the power pop of this top 10 UK hit in 77, Eddie and the Hot Rods. Here's Do What You Wanna Do.

From LA, that's Santa Motion Obsession, top 10 and 85. There's the right time of the night for dancing, and then there's the right time for, well, here's Jennifer Warnes to explain more, 76.

0: highlights, some of the stage announcements too, and other ambient sounds as we listen in on Woodstock 1969 when our second hour theme hour gets in here next. My name is Mark Nielsen. Thank you so much for listening to Let the Good Times Roll.
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0: It's second hour theme hour time here on Let the Good Times Roll. My name is Mark Nielsen. Well, this week it's the anniversary of Woodstock, that three-day music festival that took place in upstate New York on August 15th, 16th, and 17th in 1969. Originally slated for Woodstock, New York, the local residents in that town rejected the idea, and so an alternative site was found in Bethel, New York, about 60 miles southwest of Woodstock, on the dairy farm of Max Yasger. It would become one of the largest music festivals in history, with an audience of about 460,000. So let's go back into time to August 1969 and spend an hour at Woodstock with some of the highlights, musical and otherwise. We'll start at the beginning, on stage for some important announcements. While they're still hammering away with some last-minute stage adjustments.
1: Everybody's ground getting comfortable now. Starting to fit just right. Sit there. Look at all those people around you. Get acquainted. Have a smoke.
2: To get back to the warning that I've received, you may take it with however many grains of salt you wish, that the brown acid that is circulating around us is not specifically too good. It's suggested that you do stay away from that. Of course, it's your own trip, so be my guest, but please be advised that there is a warning on that one, okay? Elliot from Harvard, the hitchhikers you picked up need the pills from your car. Please go to the information station right away. Louis Pitnick, your brother is in the Paulsburg police station.
1: Let's welcome Mr. Richie Havens.

0: Yeah, it's far out, man. I don't know, how many of you can dig how many people there are, man. Like I was rapping to the fuzz, right? Can you dig it? Man, it's supposed to be 1.5 million people here by tonight. Can you dig that? New York State Thruway is closed, man. Yeah. A lot of freaks.
1: Well, it didn't turn out to be 1.5 million, but it was a lot of people, the most ever assembled in one place. That was Arlo Guthrie talking to the assembled multitude. He sang Coming in Los Angeles before that, and Richie Havens got the festival started with Freedom as we try to condense 3 days of fun and music in just 1 hour. Let's continue with the morning of day two.
2: Good morning. What we have in mind is breakfast in bed for 400,000. Now, it's going to be good food, and we're going to get it to you. It's not just the hog farm either. It's everybody. We're all feeding each other. We must be in heaven, man. There is always a little bit of heaven in a disaster area. Now, there's a guy up there, some hamburger guy, that had his stand burned down last night. But he's still got a little stuff left. And for you people that still believe that, you know, capitalism isn't that weird, you might help him out and buy a couple of hamburgers. Okay. Okay, here it comes. Mess call.

0: Gently. There'll be plenty for everybody. Yes.
1: That's it. Give him that kosher bacon there.
0: Ellen Heyman to the front. Jim McLean, please go to the pink and white tent hospital as soon as possible. And kissing builds up your mouth.
2: Bugsy to the pink and white tent. Keep feeding each other. And if you're too tired to chew, pass it on.
3: Hey man, I just gotta say that you people have gotta be the strongest bunch of people I ever saw. 3 days, man, 3 days. We just love you. We just love you. God knows. Tell them who we are.
4: They don't know if you just sing. Hello, Tess, 49, 65, hike.

0: Thank you.
1: Thank you. We needed that.
2: This is our second gig.
1: This is the second time we've ever played in front of people, man. We're scared shitless.
3: Crosby, Stills, and Nash. A little nervous, as you heard, but a nice performance of Sweet Judy Blue Eyes as we go back to the stage for some announcements.
4: Alan Fay, go to the information booth. Your friend is very ill, Alan Fay. Please go to the information booth, man. It's a bummer, please. All right. Thank you. Please, people in that crane area, please move out. Please don't sit near it, because when the crane swings, you're going to get conked on the head, and it's really going to hurt.
5: This is one thing that I was going to wait a while before we talked about, but maybe we'll talk about it now so you can think about it, because we all have to make some kind of plans for ourselves. It's a free concert from now on. That doesn't mean that anything goes. What that means is we're going to put the music up here for free. Now, let's face the situation. We've had thousands and thousands of people come here today. Many, many more than we knew or even dreamt or thought would be possible. We're going to need each other to help each other to work this out, because we're taxing the systems that we have set up. We're going to be bringing the food in. But the one major thing you have to remember tonight, when you go back up into the woods to go to sleep, or if you stay here, is that the man next to you is your brother. And you damn well better treat each other that way, because if they don't, then we blow the whole thing. But we've got it right there.
1: Something to say. Well, we're going to leave you with the usual thing. The only thing I can say, as I've said to many people, is this title just about puts it all into focus. It's called With a Little Help from My Friends. Remember it.

0: the greatest band on this show. Thank you very much indeed. See you again. Beautiful.
1: Yes, the fantastic Joe Cocker, a great version there of With a Little Help from My Friends. Joe said it was a very special day. A lot of these artists got a nice career boost from appearing at Woodstock. Their performances seen by so many, not only the 500,000 there at the concert, but the subsequent 3-hour documentary movie and the 3-disc Woodstock album, which came out in 1970. That's where all of these cuts are coming from, actually, as we try to condense the 3-day festival into just 1 hour here on Let the Good Times Roll, our second hour theme hour this week. My name is Mark Nielsen. We're on the afternoon of day two, and I think we're in for some weather.
2: Look behind you. The weather.
3: While we switch.
2: The weather.
3: While we switch over. It looks like we're going to get a little bit of rain, so you better cover up.
2: Hurry up.
3: If it does, if we should have a slight power problem, just cool it out. We'll sit here with you. We'll be okay.
4: Everybody get out!
3: And let's keep it nice and cool. All right, everybody just sit down.

0: give them.
1: Santana, their career was off and running after that high-profile appearance at Woodstock. The audience dancing along and sliding around in the mud to that one, Soul Sacrifice. And up next, Elvin Lee in 10 Years After. But first, it appears that this little concert has made the front page of the New York Times. Let's go back to the stage for some announcements.
2: Okay, people, we got a Times. Okay. On the front page, you have on the left a very big aerial photo of a huge mass of people, which are you. And it says, "Music was the magic for throngs at Woodstock Music and Art Fair. Towers near the stage hold loudspeakers. 300,000 at Folk Rock Fair camp out in the sea of mud." Dig it, dig it. Wait a second, I'm doing this. Bethel, New York, August 16th. Despite massive traffic jams, drenching thunderstorms, shortages of food, water, medical facilities, about 300,000 young people swarmed over this rural area today for the Woodstock Music and Art Fair. The prospect of drugs and the excitement of making the scene, the young people came in droves, camping in the woods, romping in the mud, talking, smoking, and listening to wailing music. Quote, "Participants well behaved, the crowd, which camped on the 600-acre farm of Max Yazger near here for the past 2 days, was well behaved, according to both the sponsors and the police, even though about 75 persons in the area were arrested, mostly on possessing narcotics." Bummer. It says other things here, man, like our shortages of water, how cars are lined up for about 20 miles and huge traffic jams. And all in all, man, it says that you've been pretty groovy, man, and you've been doing a groovy scene out here. And we gotta thank you for it. You're being very beautiful. You're making this show.
3: We're gonna break for a while. Give everybody a chance to get a little bit of a cat nap. The roads are fairly clear now, so if any of you decided that you've had enough music and you're getting a little tired, yeah, there may be one or two. You can get buses out of Monticello. Everything's cool. Everything's very cool all the way around.
4: The thing called "I'm Going Home" by Helicopter.

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0: 10 years after. Please, a warm thank you for 10 years after.
1: With Elvin Lee on lead vocals and that lightning-fast lead guitar and electrifying 10-minute boogie rock anthem right there called I'm Going Home. At 10 years after performance, one of the highlights of the festival, subsequent movie, and the Woodstock album. I recommend both the movie and the album for more great performances that I wasn't able to fit into this hour. It's certainly a subjective process trying to pick out the best performances. There's a nice medley from Sly and the Family Stone that I had to cut for time, and a memorable song by Country Joe and the Fish that I just can't play on the radio. But I'm going to take this time right here to say thank you so much for listening and going back in time with me. In this week's second hour theme hour to 1969, Woodstock, giving you some of the sounds and vibes of what that festival sounded like, what they had to go through in those 3 days with the food distribution, the rainstorms, the traffic jams, and the brown acid. And of course, the great musical highlights as well. Check out our show website, goodtimesrollradio.com, and find us on Facebook. Look for Let the Good Times Roll Radio Show. My name is Mark Nielsen. Come on back next week. We'll do it again, 2 hours and 4 decades, right here on Let the Good Times Roll. So, we'll finish. That 10 years after performance was from day 3. The festival, because of weather delays, actually ran into the morning of the fourth day. That fourth day being Monday morning, a lot of the kids had left by that time, but the artists were already helicoptered in, so you've got the surreal scene of Jimi Hendrix playing the last few notes of the festival to a crowd of about 40,000 people. We'll close out with that, but first let's go back to the stage for a word from Max Yasger. He's the dairy farmer who owned the land that Woodstock was held on.
2: On whose farm we are, Mr. Max Yasger.
3: I'm a farmer. I don't know how to speak to 20 people at one time, let alone a crowd like this. This is the largest group of people ever assembled in one place. But I think you people have proven something to the world, that 500,000 kids can get together and have 3 days of fun and music, and have nothing but fun and music. And I can't wait for it.

0: From Feature Story News in Washington, I'm Nick Harper. US Treasury Secretary Scott Bessent has outlined new sanctions on countries that trade with Iran as a way to further weaken the Iranian economy. However, he did not name countries or provide a timeline for the new measures that he referred to as economic D-Day for Iran. He spoke at the Treasury Department in Washington, D.C.
1: We are launching an economic onslaught against Iran's financial connections around the globe.
0: The announcement marks a shift in Washington's strategy, pivoting from military strike threats towards what it hopes will be a more effective economic campaign to end the nearly six-month war, as FSN's Kate Fisher reports from Washington.
2: It's hard to know what else the US can do in terms of sanctions, given that it's been sanctioning Iran for some 50 years, the most latest ones in June, and still the regime continues. However, Scott Bessent saying that instead of just targeting businesses that deal with Iran, they will also be looking at the governments and the countries that host the entities providing Iran with cash flow.
0: Ukrainian President Volodymyr Zelensky has addressed European leaders in Kyiv on Ukraine's 35th Independence Day, declaring his country is not a victim but a fighter, and warning that Moscow must not be allowed to deceive Europe and the world. British Prime Minister Andy Burnham was among nearly a dozen leaders present, and he announced that Britain will be declassifying blueprints for components used in long-range cruise missiles to give to Kyiv. As FSN's Ollie Barrett reports from London.
3: Andy Burnham, we know, wanted to focus as much as possible on domestic issues when becoming Prime Minister, and perhaps thought that Keir Starmer had spent rather too much of his time in office away from the UK or dealing with international affairs rather than focusing on the

0: domestic. So notable that Andy Burnham's first international visit to Ukraine himself as UK Prime Minister.
1: The first ceasefire verification team for the Democratic Republic of Congo has deployed to the eastern part of the country. The deployment comes days after the Congolese government and the M23-led Rebel Alliance agreed a roadmap for peace. Ever since Chris Okamaringa reports from Kinshasa.
2: This ceasefire mission is technically known as the Expanded Joint Verification Mechanism Plus. And it's composed of members of the DRC Army, the FARDC, some members of the M23 Rebel Group, the United Nations Peacekeeping Mission, MONUSCO, which is offering technical and logistical support, and then a regional body, an intergovernmental organization known as the International Conference of the Great Lakes Region.
1: From Bureaus Worldwide, this is FSN.
3: With FSN Spotlight, I'm Simon Marks. Today, the US and Canada restart their trade war after the collapse of negotiations between the two countries late on Friday. Prime Minister Mark Carney told reporters the Americans asked too much and offered too little. We got attacked, he claimed, after he walked away from the table and announced Canada will match 50% tariffs now being imposed by the US on $20 billion of Canadian exports. Sam Lowe is a partner at Flint Global, specialising in trade policy.
4: Well, at this moment, there's still a lot of detail that's coming out, so we don't know precisely what single issue it was that triggered the decision to walk away from the discussions. The suspicion is that the US tried to push in a load of new commitments at the last minute. So, for example, there are some rules in Canada that say that a certain amount of television programmes that are on should be in French. The Americans said, well, they didn't like that rule. There's also some suspicion that the US was trying to get a veto of sorts over any other trade agreements Canada might do with other countries. And the Canadians said, well, no, that infringes on our sovereignty. So it sounds a bit like the US maybe pushed a bit too far at the death and put some things on the table that Carney just couldn't swallow.
3: For President Trump, the talks collapse may pose fresh short-term political difficulties, with the new tariffs likely to stoke American inflation, just as voters are preparing for November's midterm elections. With FSN Spotlight, I'm Simon Marks.
1: And the main news again. US Treasury Secretary Scott Bessent has outlined new sanctions on countries that trade with Iran as a way to further weaken the Iranian economy. Ukrainian President Volodymyr Zelensky has addressed European leaders on Ukraine's 35th Independence Day. And the first ceasefire verification team in the Democratic Republic of Congo has travelled to the east of the country, where there's been heavy fighting in recent weeks. That's Feature Story News, Nick Harper reporting.
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4: 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We have it all right here. I'm Mickey Carmichael, and I'm here with your host, Cork.
1: Good day, everybody. We are going to... Oh, Mickey, you know, I've never been this excited about a show.
4: What?
1: Well, because I have the secret to longevity in a marriage.

0: it's a very difficult life, and there's some stories about it. Guess that song of the day. Mickey, you have a rock rhyme of the day.
1: I do.
0: And a national day of. Oh, I can't wait to hear that. We always try to celebrate our national day of by doing something in the national day of is about. And, oh, yeah, when we get to the longest, how to live the longest, it's a secret. Everybody always wants to know what it is, but it's not a secret.
1: Let me guess. You have to give up everything fun.
0: No, you don't. That's actually the fun part.
1: Perfect.
0: You don't. We're going to start out the show with some great rock and roll, baby, with Moondance Van Morrison and then some Bachman Turner Overdrive, Taking Care of Business. We'll see you in a minute.

Before I rock the microphone, I want to dedicate my performance tonight to my father, who was a roofer. So, Dad, if you're up there. My dad has a weird hobby. Collects empty bottles, which sounds so much better than alcoholic, doesn't it? Growing up, I was on the impression my dad didn't like me very much, because he hardly ever did anything with me. He only took me fishing once, and I remember swimming back to shore thinking, my dad doesn't like me very much. I only went golfing once, and I remember swimming back to shore thinking, golf's a lot like fishing. My wife and I have decided we don't want children. If anybody does, we can drop them off tomorrow. We have a beautiful little girl who we named after my mom. In fact, passive-aggressive psycho turns 5 tomorrow. So Halloween is soon upon us. I remember the first time my father took me trick-or-treating. I remember swimming back to shore thinking, Snoopy costumes are heavy when they're wet. I quit my job at the helium gas factory. I refuse to be spoken to in that tone. My father was a man of few words. I remember he used to say to me, son, get your trunks, we're going to the library. I went to university on a swimming scholarship. I guess what I'm trying to say is that I'm a romantic. I'm such a romantic. I actually remember my first date. My father came along and acted as a chaperone, which was awkward because my date couldn't swim, but the point...

0: Bachman Turner Overdrive, BTO, taking care of business. It's The Court Show with
1: Mickey Carmichael.
0: And it's going to be a fun show because we're going to talk about some of the longest married rock stars.
1: I'm ready.
0: Geddy Lee. He is the lead singer of Rush. He's married to a woman named Nancy Young. He's been married to her since 1976.
1: Oh, wow.
0: So she married him before he was in the band. They had the band. But Nancy had a younger sister who used to let Rush practice in their garage. This is how long ago it was. And then, of course, Geddy Lee met the older sister, Nancy, and it was a story well written.
1: Mm-hmm.
0: Geddy Lee's wife, Nancy, said getting married was a commitment that a lot of people were not making at the time. There was no need for marriage, and yet we chose at a very young age to move forward and get married, and I really think that helped our life together.
1: Aw, sweet.
0: It is. When the band toured, money was tight. This is true. Nancy said they could only afford one long distance phone call per week.
1: What was expensive back then?
0: It was.
1: Yes.
0: But can you imagine? I mean, Rush was touring as Rush with Geddy Lee, and he could only afford one phone call every week. And they still survived that. I mean, the amount of temptation that Geddy Lee must have had.
1: Yeah.
0: Geddy Lee wrote a book, by the way, and I can't remember the name of it, but if you ever get a chance, he was a thoroughly good fella. He was upset with the other bands that they toured with for doing all the drugs and all the stuff that was stereotypical. Here's some Rush right now. Fly By Night.

0: Fly By Night, Rush. Time for the rock and roll rhyme with Mickey Carmichael. See if you can guess the band or the song Mickey's talking about. Mickey!
1: Okay, I have a rhyme for you today, and the rock star.
0: Okay. Thinking caps on.
1: From Tupelo roots to Memphis fame, he lit the stage like a wildfire flame. With a twist of his hips and a snare so bold, he broke the rules, every mother's mold.
0: Ladies and gentlemen, while you try to think of that one, a little comedy break. We'll be right back with the answer.
2: I was doing a thing not long ago for HBO, and they were asking, it was more serious questions. And one of them, they said, what's your earliest recollection in life? And I thought about it, and I said, well, I remember being about 3, and I'm standing on the front seat of the car with my dad, and every time he would turn the corner, I would make the sound of tires squealing. My dad would go, quit squealing my tires. And all of a sudden, it dawned on me, what was I doing standing on the front seat of the car? See, back in those days, kids weren't too good to go through the windshield with the rest of the family. When my kids were 3, I couldn't back out of the driveway unless they were in a car seat with a shoulder strap and a safety fit. Think back, I can vividly recall riding all the way to Florida, laying in the back window of the car. People behind us going, Harold, is that one of those bobbing dogs? Now, that's a skinny kid with a big head. Boy, what a big head. My dad slammed on the brakes. You went bouncing around the car like a pinball game. I remember as a child, my mom would leave me, my brother, and my sister in the car while she ran into the grocery store. If you did that to a poodle now, they would fry you on the 6 o'clock news. And I tell you something else. Now that I'm grown and have kids of my own, I understand why my mother didn't want to take 3 youngins in the grocery store. I would rather take a beating with a brick stick than take kids in the grocery store. Because as soon as those doors slide open, those kids start begging like people at Christmas time.
0: Mickey, we're back. I hope you all thought about the rock rhyme of the day. Mickey, read that rhyme again, baby.
1: All right, who is this rock star? I got that. From Tupelo roots to Memphis fame, he lit the stage like a wildfire flame. With a twist of his hips and a sneer so bold, he broke the rules in every mother's mold.
0: I don't know, man. I'm going to say it's Elvis.
1: You got it.
0: Yay! Elvis Presley, baby.
1: Elvis Presley.
0: Do you have a favorite Elvis song?
1: Love Me Tender. I like that one.
0: You know, I haven't heard that in a long time. Let's go ahead and play it.
1: Let's do it.
0: We got to find it, though, because you know my Elvis is buried in my closet. So we got to. Oh, there it is. Oh, Mickey, watch it. Look out.
1: Woo! Oh, Lord, come on.
0: Every time. Man, this is on a 45.
1: Ooh.
0: Yeah, here it is. Elvis Presley, Love Me Tender, baby.

0: Yes, it's the Pressler, the Presty, Elvis Presley with Love Me Tender. It's the Gort Show with Mickey Carmichael, and we have some more super long married people. What would you call that? Longly married people?
1: Are they long people? Or
0: yeah, they're long. Ian Anderson, Jethro Tull, he's been married to Shauna Leroyd. He's been married to Shauna Leroyd since 1976. Alice Cooper, what? He's been married to Cheryl Goddard. Let me tell you, these rock stars, they collect supermodels. Like, that is their wives. If you look at pictures of these guys, the wives still look amazing.
1: Yeah.
0: And these guys look like they died 5 years ago. Alice Cooper, especially. He's been married since 1976. Wow. Alex Lifeson, another Rush person. He's been married since 75 to Charlene McNichol. John Deacon from Queen. He married Veronica Tetzlaff. They got married January 18th of 1975. He wrote this song about his wife. It's called You're My Best Friend.
1: Aww.
0: They have 6 children now and still married. Here it is now.
1: Good for them.
0: Yep. Some Queen. You're My Best Friend.

0: my best friend, and now it's time for that special day, that national day of whatever happens on this day, we try to celebrate. I hope this is one of those days. Sometimes you can't, sometimes you can. But
1: oh, it's definitely one of those days.
0: Oh, excellent. Does it have to do with eating chocolate? Because I'm all about that.
1: Yes.
0: Oh my gosh, are you kidding me?
1: How did you know?
0: I really didn't.
1: Today is the National Day of S'mores.
0: No.
1: So today, it doesn't count. Calories don't count, let's just say. Calories don't count, and we're going to count it as a balanced meal.
0: Mickey said it's only like a half a point. Whoever does, I don't know what diets those are, but just because Mickey said so. So there
1: it is. Exactly. So here's a fun fact. The first printed recipe for s'mores appeared in a Girl Scouts handbook in 1927.
0: Oh, so that's where they started, which makes sense.
1: Yeah, it was simply called Some More.
0: So we are having some German guests that arrive tomorrow, and one thing they do not have and never eat is a s'more, but once they have them, they love them.
1: Oh,
0: so
1: definitely.
0: We are going out today, as a matter of fact, so I am going to sell, but it's on my list to buy s'mores today.
1: Well,
0: some
1: no
0: more stuff.
1: Way.
0: Yeah.
1: So how do you like your s'mores? Do you like that thing on fire?
0: No.
1: No?
0: I like it brown, but cooked all the way through.
1: Oh, that is delicious.
0: And if I'm able... And I got nothing wrong with her. She's chocolate. But if I have some decent chocolate around, there ain't nothing like putting good like Swiss chocolate, milk chocolate, and then putting the...
1: Hey, have you ever tried Reese's peanut butter cup on top?
0: No.
1: Do it.
0: Have you done it?
1: Yes. It's delicious.
0: Oh, that would be great. Peanut butter.
1: Uh-huh.
0: Oh, there ain't nothing more exciting than talking about food.
1: And that's your national day off.
0: Oh, thanks, Mickey. I hope everybody's a little bit happier. Go out and get some more stuff. You can cook them over the fire inside your house if it's raining where you are. Yeah, why not? We'll be back in a minute.

0: It's time to take your medicine, colonoscopy.
1: It's Court Show with
2: Mickey Carmichael.
1: And it's time for your Guess That Song of the Day. Are you ready, Mickey?
2: I'm ready.
1: Is your thinking cap on?
2: Mm-hmm.
1: All right, so I'm going to read some lyrics and see if you can guess. You get 2 points for this one, ladies and gentlemen at home. And Mickey, if you guess the artist,
2: uh-huh,
1: and if you can guess the song.
2: All right.
1: And just to make it a little harder.
2: Oh, boy.
1: Yep. This music scares all the co-hosts on The Court Show. Here we go, Mickey.
2: Okay.
1: He was born in the summer of his 27th year, coming home to a place he'd never been before. He left yesterday behind him. You might say he was born again. Oh, born again. You might say he found a key for every door when he first came to the mountains. His life was far away on the road and hanging by a song.
2: I don't know. Like Johnny Cash?
1: Oh, you know, not too far off.
2: Really?
1: Let's give the ladies and gentlemen at home just a moment more. 5, 4, 3, 2, 1. He was born in the summer of his 27th year. Great lyric. John Denver.
2: Oh.
1: Rocky Mountain High.
2: Oh.

0: It's Court Show with
1: Mickey Carmichael.
0: And it's about the longest marriages. And I have a secret coming up to tell all you guys after Ooh. This next song about how to stay married. Because I know.
1: Oh.
0: I do.
1: You have the secret.
0: You know, John Paul Jones from Led Zeppelin, he is their bass player. He's been married to Maureen Haggerty. He beats them all. 1966. Whoa. And this is something I never knew. I'm a huge Zeppelin fan. I never knew. John Paul Jones said that his childhood was incredibly unstable, and it probably helped him maintain a solid marriage because he didn't like to go on tours because things weren't solid. They weren't. Oh. They were too crazy. He grew
1: he
0: up that way.
1: Structure.
0: He loves the structure mm-hmm. and the solid. So he said, I looked forward to coming home to my wife, to Maureen, and just having peace and quiet.
1: Oh.
0: And Maureen was also, as marriages do, a good marriage. He was getting burned out. John Paul Jones, of being a studio musician, he was making okay money, but nothing good enough. He was getting tired of it.
1: Mm-hmm.
0: Well, Jimmy Page had called him because they were putting together this band and called Led Zeppelin. And John Paul Jones was like, man, I'm just so done. I can't do it anymore. So he told his wife that, and his wife Maureen said, you know, you're a little down. You need to get out and do something. Why don't you call Jimmy back? So he called Jimmy Page back, and the rest is history. So it's a team that made that marriage work. And I here's the secret, ladies and gentlemen, and I'm going to see if Mickey agrees.
1: Mm-hmm.
0: Are you ready? It's hard work.
1: And communication. For sure.
0: Absolutely. Yeah, it is. Mickey, you've been married for how many years?
1: 29.
0: Yeah. Yeah, I think we're coming up on 36. I don't know. It's been mm-hmm. a long time. And boy, I don't think I'm telling anybody that's been married a long time any secrets. There are some days when you're like, I don't want to be married anymore. And then there's other days where you're just so happy to have this person in your life.
1: Mm-hmm.
0: And you get to a point later in life where you're like, I can't imagine this person not being
1: definitely
0: in my life. And so, yeah, there it is. Like anything that you want that's great, you have to work hard at it. And I'm not saying this because, you know, I'm some know-it-all and it's easy. It was hard. It still is hard work. You come to different stages in your life and you have to adjust together. So I don't know, Mickey.
1: Yeah, no, I agree because the other person is so different than you.
0: They are.
1: Yes.
0: Yeah. And that makes
1: them fun at first. And then after a while, it just irritates you.
0: We've talked about
1: so
0: this before.
1: At first.
0: Yeah. When you get upset with your spouse, you just think far back to when you first met. You go, the reason I fell in love with this person are the same reasons I can't stand about her right now.
1: Right?
0: You're like, how does that happen? So yeah, there it is, ladies and gentlemen. We don't know everything. It may not be the same for you, but that is that's the way that I see it. All right. Speaking of John Paul Jones, their song Black Dog, one of Zeppelin's most famous tunes outside of Stairway to Heaven. Black Dog is known for its incredibly intricate syncopation. You'll know this when you hear the song if you haven't heard it before. If you're a musician, this is what it is. They have one bar of 3/8 time, which is basically cut time with three beats in it. Then you hear John Bonzo Bonham hitting a 4/4 beat super hard. Boom. 4/4 beat. And then it's a 3/4 beat.
1: Oh.
0: And
1: goodness.
0: Then back to the 3/8, 3/4, 4/4. So you feel like the guitar's dropping behind and is gonna miss the boat, but it all catches up in the end. And I won't bore people with the mathematics of music, but it all works out. I saw a guy online describe it and show the music. I'm like, wow, it all isn't 4/4 time. There it is for you musicians out there. Here's Black Dog now. Led Zeppelin.
2: Hey!

0: By the way, John Paul Jones figured all this syncopation out on the train in and out of rehearsals when he was rehearsing with Led Zeppelin for Zeppelin 4. Yeah.
1: What a brain.
0: Led Zeppelin, Black Dog. Mickey, you want to live a long life, right?
1: Yeah.
0: I think everybody wants to live a long life. And I don't think anybody wants to live a long life where you're stuck in hospital living a long life.
1: No, that's not.
0: You want to live a long...
1: I want to live it well.
0: Hell, yes, that's a great way to say it. You want to live a good life. And here is... This is what experts are saying. This is from Harvard University. Mm-hmm. I don't know if I say Harvard. Experts estimate that about 25%, of course, give or take, in every human is genetics.
1: Of course.
0: No matter what, you're stuck with those genetics.
1: You picked the wrong parents.
0: Yes, because that was a choice. Don't smoke. Mm-hmm. That's one. Limited alcohol. Now, Mickey, you ready for this? This could hurt.
1: Uh-oh.
0: It says drinking alcohol in moderation. They say stay in moderation or less.
1: Mm-hmm.
0: Moderation for a woman is one drink. Moderation for a man is two drinks per day. Woo-woo!
1: That's not fair.
0: It isn't fair.
1: It isn't.
0: Get enough sleep. They say 7 to 9 hours a night.
1: Uh-huh.
0: Hydrate.
1: Yeah.
0: A big study of 11,000 people found that most of them weren't getting enough water. Here's the big one. Socialize. This is the new study that just came out. It was a study of 28,000 people, and it linked to their longevity to socializing. So if they're living in a social group,
1: mm-hmm.
0: you know, there's a lot of people who only do that. They go out to breakfast on Sunday morning, then they have dinner with friends on Saturday, and they're always socializing.
1: Well, those introverts
0: people,
1: aren't going to like that.
0: No, they're not, but maybe, you know, if
1: maybe
0: you want to live longer.
1: It.
0: So the study showed that the more that you socialize, the longer you're going to live. And it's a long time. I don't have the number, but it was a substantially longer time for those people that live in a social culture. And last but not least, think positive. That's stupid.
1: We can do all of that. We got this.
0: Yeah. And again, just like staying married,
1: mm-hmm.
0: it takes a lot of work to do this stuff.
1: It can.
0: Physical and mental exercise and not drinking more than two drinks a night.
1: And picking your parents correctly.
0: Yeah. Yes. And speaking of living longer, here's a group called Fun, and I love this song. It's called We Are You.

0: you home.
1: It's the Court
0: tonight.
1: Show with
0: Mickey Carmichael.
1: And Mickey, you know what time it is.
0: What time is it?
1: It's time to say goodbye. We're going to see you next time.
0: Oh.
1: We hope you tune in. Remember, look at your watches right now. Tune in whatever day it is. Tune in today. Listen tomorrow, the same time. And our show will probably be on
0: right here,
1: right now. Yeah, thank you for these stations. If you're listening to the station, you love radio. These stations are all doing something a little bit different than your standard radio station. So stick around. 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Do it for you. Do it for us. Do it for all the producers. It's the Court Show. Remember, always something different.
0: Thanks for listening. Keep those good vibes alive and those tunes spinning.
1: Alanna Miles, Black Velvet, baby.

0: From Feature Story News in Washington, I'm Nick Harper. US Treasury Secretary Scott Bessent has outlined new sanctions on countries that trade with Iran as a way to further weaken the Iranian economy. However, he did not name countries or provide a timeline for the new measures that he referred to as economic D-Day for Iran. He spoke at the Treasury Department in Washington, D.C.
1: We are launching an economic onslaught against Iran's financial connections around the globe.
0: The announcement marks a shift in Washington's strategy, pivoting from military strike threats towards what it hopes will be a more effective economic campaign to end the nearly six-month war, as FSN's Kate Fisher reports from Washington.
2: It's hard to know what else the US can do in terms of sanctions, given that it's been sanctioning Iran for some 50 years, the most latest ones in June, and still the regime continues. However, Scott Bessent saying that instead of just targeting businesses that deal with Iran, they will also be looking at the governments and the countries that host the entities providing Iran with cash flow.

0: or dealing with international affairs rather than focusing on the domestic. So notable that Andy Burnham's first international visit to Ukraine himself as UK Prime Minister.
1: The first ceasefire verification team for the Democratic Republic of Congo has deployed to the eastern part of the country. The deployment comes days after the Congolese government and the M23-led Rebel Alliance agreed a roadmap for peace. Ever since Chris Okamaringa reports from Kinshasa.
2: This ceasefire mission is technically known as the Expanded Joint Verification Mechanism Plus. And it's composed of members of the DRC Army, the FARDC, some members of the M23 Rebel Group, the United Nations Peacekeeping Mission, MONUSCO, which is offering technical and logistical support, and then a regional body, an intergovernmental organization known as the International Conference of the Great Lakes Region.
1: From Bureaus Worldwide, this is FSN.
3: With FSN Spotlight, I'm Simon Marks. Today, the US and Canada restart their trade war after the collapse of negotiations between the two countries late on Friday. Prime Minister Mark Carney told reporters the Americans asked too much and offered too little. We got attacked, he claimed, after he walked away from the table and announced Canada will match 50% tariffs now being imposed by the US on $20 billion of Canadian exports. Sam Lowe is a partner at Flint Global, specialising in trade policy.
4: Well, at this moment, there's still a lot of detail that's coming out, so we don't know precisely what single issue it was that triggered the decision to walk away from the discussions. The suspicion is that the US tried to push in a load of new commitments at the last minute. So, for example, there are some rules in Canada that say that a certain amount of television programmes that are on should be in French. The Americans said, well, they didn't like that rule. There's also some suspicion that the US was trying to get a veto of sorts over any other trade agreements Canada might do with other countries. And the Canadians said, well, no, that infringes on our sovereignty. So it sounds a bit like the US maybe pushed a bit too far at the death and put some things on the table that Carney just couldn't swallow.
3: For President Trump, the talks' collapse may pose fresh short-term political difficulties, with the new tariffs likely to stoke American inflation, just as voters are preparing for November's midterm elections. With FSN Spotlight, I'm Simon Marks.
1: And the main news again, US Treasury Secretary Scott Bessent has outlined new sanctions on countries that trade with Iran as a way to further weaken the Iranian economy. Ukrainian President Volodymyr Zelensky has addressed European leaders on Ukraine's 35th Independence Day. And the first ceasefire verification team in the Democratic Republic of Congo has travelled to the east of the country, where there's been heavy fighting in recent weeks. That's Feature Story News, Nick Harper reporting.
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6: 14 degrees.

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3: Hello and welcome to my Blues Cafe with me, Steve James. I have a full hour of the blues lined up for you today. And if you love the blues, then stay tuned for the next hour. I have some great artists coming up. I've got Laurie Bell, Coco Taylor, Carly Harvey, and Arthur Big Boy Crudup, just to name a few. And my artist of the week this week is Bywater Cool from their Broken Souvenirs album. So we've got a lot of blues to fit in over the next hour. So sit back with me, Steve James, and enjoy the ride. And to start the show this week, Laurie Bell was born December the 13th, 1958, in Chicago. He's an American blues guitarist and singer. His father was the renowned blues harmonica player, Carrie Bell. He teamed up with Billy Branch and Joe Louis.

And that was Lori Bell and Friends there with Don't Let the Devil Ride. Coco Taylor was born September the 28th, 1928, and was an American singer whose style encompassed Chicago blues, electric blues, rhythm and blues, and soul blues. She was often called the Queen of the Blues, known for her rough, powerful vocals. She became known by touring around America in the late 1960s and early 1970s, and she became accessible to a wider record-buying public when she signed a recording contract with Alligator Records in 1975. She recorded 9 albums for Alligator, 8 of which were nominated for Grammy Awards, and came to dominate the ranks of female blues singers. So from her I Got What It Takes album, released in 1975 on Alligator Records, here is Coco Taylor with the title track, called, of course, I Got What It Takes.

And that was the great Coco Taylor there with I Got What It Takes. And you're listening to The Blues Cafe with me, Steve James. And remember, if you'd like me to play your favourite blues song, or you'd like me to dedicate a song to someone, then all you've got to do is to go to my website, stevejamesblues.com. There you'll find a request form. Just fill that in with the name of the song and the artist performing it, and I'll play your choice on a future show. Also, if you're a blues artist that wants to contribute to the show, then again, go to my website, stevejamesblues.com. There, you'll find an artist page. Just let me know how to get some of your music and tell me a bit about yourself, and I'll feature your work on a future show. And one of the regular features on the show is Artist of the Week. And this week, it's Bywater Call from their Broken Souvenirs album. It's the fourth studio album by the Canadian roots soul and blues rock band Bywater Call. It was released in July 2026 and continues the band's blend of southern soul, blues rock and Americana, showcasing the powerful vocals of Megan Parnell and the expressive slide guitar work of Dave Barnes. The album itself is a showcase for the band's live performances, combining soulful ballads with powerful groove-driven rock. Influences often associated with Bywater Call include the Tedeschi Trucks Band, the band Otis Redding, and Little Feat. So from Broken Souvenirs, here is Bywater Call with a song called Howl.

And that was Bywater Call there with How Long. And Bywater Call are my artists of the week this week, so more from them later on in the show. Based out of Washington, D.C., Carly Harvey combines blues, jazz, soul, and indigenous American styles to produce a unique sound. She is the originator of the Native Scat, an improvisational fusion of traditional jazz scat with native vocals. In addition to performing as a solo act, Carly has or is an entertaining and dynamic band leader. Kamama is her debut album that combines blues, jazz, soul and the indigenous American styles. All songs are written and performed by Carly. So, from Kamama, released on the 25th of August 2024 on Do Good Records, here is Carly Harvey with a song called Misery.

And that was Carly Harvey there with a song called Misery. And you're listening to The Blues Cafe with me, Steve James. Time now for a regular feature that I put into the show each week. It's the something old, something new, maybe borrowed, but always blue. Here we look at a blues tune recorded in the past and then the same song re-recorded more recently by a different artist. It's a feature in the show that you can contribute to. So if you've got an idea for the same song by two artists, maybe the original, then a second version covered by a current artist, then all you've got to do is to go to my website, stevejamesblues.com. There you'll find a request page. Just fill that in with the name of the song and the two artists performing it, and I'll feature your choice on a future show. And the tune today is Crossroads Blues. And this is a choice that has been made by Matt, who emailed me and suggested the Robert Johnson version of the song, followed by Adam Gusso's version. And I must say, a great pairing, Matt. So thanks for your input and your support of the Blues Cafe. So Crossroads Blues is often shortened to just Crossroads. It's one of the most influential blues songs ever recorded. It was written and performed by Robert Johnson and recorded on November the 27th, 1936, at the Gunter Hotel in San Antonio, Texas. And it was released as a single in 1937. Surrounding this song is a famous story that Robert Johnson sold his soul to the devil at a crossroads in exchange for extraordinary guitar skills. Historians believe the legend grew after Johnson's death and became attached to Crossroads Blues, even though the lyrics themselves contain no bargaining with Satan. So, here is Robert Johnson with Crossroads Blues.

Well, there he is. That's Robert Johnson there with Crossroad Blues. So Matt's second suggestion was a version of Crossroad Blues by Adam Gusso. Adam Gusso's Crossroads Blues is not simply a cover of Robert Johnson's classic. It's a bold reinterpretation that blends Delta blues tradition with modern blues harmonica and a one-man band performance. The track appears on Gusso's 2010 solo album Kick and Stomp and runs for about 5 minutes 48 seconds, which is more than twice the length of Johnson's original. I did have trouble sourcing this track, but I contacted Adam Gusso himself and he kindly provided me with the track, so thanks for that, Adam. So from Kick and Stomp, here is Adam Gusso with his version of Crossroad Blues.

I'm sinking down. And that was Adam Gusso with his version of Crossroad Blues. So big thanks to Matt for that suggestion this week. And you're listening to the Blues Cafe with me, Steve James. Time now for a weekly feature called Joker in the Pack. This is a regular feature in the show where every week I play a tune that's not necessarily blues, just the song I love and I want to share with you. This week's Joker is called I Predict a Riot, a song by the English indie rock band Kaiser Chiefs. It appeared on their debut album, Employment, in 2005. It was originally released as their second single on the 1st of November 2004, and it was the band's first release on the Be Unique record label. Their album, Employment, enjoyed critical and commercial success, with over 3 million copies sold. It has won the band 3 Brit Awards, including the award for Best British Group, an NME Award for Best Album, and was shortlisted for the Mercury Prize. So from the album, Employment, here is my Joker in the Pack this week, a song that's not blues, just one I love. It's the Kaiser Chiefs with I Predict a Riot.

Well, that was the Kaiser Chiefs there with I Predict a Riot. And that particular song is my joker in the pack this week, a song that's not blues, just one I love, and I wanted to share it with you. Time now for a second song from my Artists of the Week by Walter Call, from Broken Souvenirs. And here is by Walter Call with Is This Thing On?

And that's Bywater Cool there with Is This Thing On? And Bywater Cool have been my Artists of the Week this week. Blues Cafe listener JC Parsi dropped me an email and said, I'm a blues fan from the US and I wanted to recommend an album I've genuinely been enjoying, A Night on Knoxville by Paxton Sherbian and the Solid Gold Boys. And JC suggested we take a listen to a track on the album called If You Leave Me Behind. So, for JC, here is Paxton Sherbian and the Solid Gold Boys with If You Leave Me Behind.

0: Thank you.
1: Well, there it was. That was Paxton Sherbian and the Solid Gold Boys with a song called If You Leave Me Behind. I think I've just got time to fit in a song by Arthur Big Boy Craddock. So here he is with a song called Sunny Road.

And that was Arthur Big Boy Craddock there with a song called Sunny Road. But looking at the clock, I'm going to have to bring today's show to a close. My name is Steve James and you've been listening to my Blues Cafe. So thank you for joining me for the last hour. It's been my pleasure to bring the blues to you. So have a great week and stay safe. And I'm going to catch you the same time, same place, next week for some more great blues. And to play us out of the show, I've got the Manish Boys with a song called Please Forgive Me. My name's Steve James, and I'm going to catch you very soon.

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0: 11 degrees. Want to have a say on how Akaroa is developed and managed? 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

Hey, well, hello, and welcome along to the Vinyl Impressions Music Radio Show. And yeah, that's the spirit of the start of the show, isn't it? Agnetha Faltzog from ABBA and The Heat Is On started off today with the Vinyl Impressions, which is across the decades, no particular order, swimming not too widely apart, but bringing us some great tunes along the way. We'll continue with Bruce Springsteen. This is Hungry Heart.

Okay, that's Wham and the Club Fantastic Mega Mix. And I do believe Wham wanted that band because it was outside of their record label's contracts to put it out. But of course, as soon as that hit the news, it got to number one. Selector going back and Selector.

0: 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Remember Paul McCartney and his crew? Girl School.
1: Hip hip.

Scratch old vinyl for sure. That's Wings, when they were known as Just Wings instead of Paul McCartney and Wings, which they became. That's Girls' School on the flip side of Mull of Kintyre. And Rose Royce, is it Love You're After?

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Disco-fied, here's Sharon Redd. Never give you up.

Yeah, that wind sound you heard at the beginning of Sharon Red and at the end of New Music was the end of Living by Numbers. It goes on for quite some time. I thought I'd leave it in there. And somebody says, something wrong with your mic, mate. Well, it normally is that, I must admit. Sheena Easton, let's go back with Modern Girl.

Well, that's the second scratchy vinyl today then, and Wings didn't fare very well, did they, with Girls' School, and the beginning of Sheena Easton there, Well Played, that's where I used to queue up the record, I think, and the stylus would skip every now and again and scratch the surface. That's what I think it is, but you can't dump it, can you, because it sounds authentic. Thin Lizzy, Dancing in the Moonlight, they're next. There shouldn't be any scratches on this. Polished it for years.

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That's Ten Paul Tudor. Do you remember they had Swords of a Thousand Men was their big hit. That was the follow-up single, Wunderbar. And Ollie Alexander now. This is Dizzy.

Holly Alexander didn't do as well as they thought it might in the 2024 Eurovision Song Contest for the United Kingdom after coming second the previous year. But nonetheless, it's a good song, I think. Catchy. Queen, I Want to Break Free.

0: Hey, thanks for tuning in to Vinyl Impressions Across the Decades. We'll finish up with an instrumental from Violinsky, and this is The Clog Dance. See you again soon. Bye-bye for now.
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4: And we're into the final week of the Southern Hemisphere winter season. And I expect the land to warm up nicely in upcoming weeks in 2026, just like it did in 1976. Hi, Artie here again.
3: Debuting on the charts this week.
4: In a 20 is Boogie Fever from Silvers. At 19, Fleetwood Mac and Rhiannon. Whilst at number 8 with a bullet comes this biggie from

0: iconic Dancing Queen, which is still heard at many a disco party and even exercise classes across this wide brown land.
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0: And a huge g'day to our friends on the New South Wales-Victoria border, listening through Echukamoama's EMFM. In far north Queensland, in the Eyre and Home Hill region through Sweet FM, and way out west where the Indian and Southern Oceans meet on the tip of WA at Augusta, and those listening via Two Oceans FM. And to all our listeners across Australia and beyond, welcome now to this week's countdown and...
2: Number five.
0: From one Swede to another, and Harpo is on the slide this week after 6 weeks and down

0: Harpo and movie star as it begins its exit from the top five.
1: And now, major events this week 50 years ago.
0: August 24th, 1976 was the day the Soviet Union's Soyuz 21 space mission ended, as cosmonauts Boris Volynov and Vitaly Zolobov returned to Earth 50 days after their launch on July the 6th. On the 25th, Jacques Chirac resigned as Prime Minister of France in anger over the lack of authority given to him by President Valéry Giscard d'Estaing. The 26th of August 1976 is the first day that the first known outbreak of Zaire Ebola virus occurred in the village of Zambuku in what was northern Zaire, now the Democratic Republic of the Congo, when Mabelo Lokila, a 44-year-old teacher at the Yambuku Mission School, first sought treatment at a clinic. The 27th of August 1976 was the day of the first internet working using the transmission control protocol between two separate computer networks. It was carried out by Don Cohn of the Stanford Research Institute to open wireless two-way connection between SRI's network and the ARPANET, established by the Advanced Research Projects Agency of the United States Department of Defense. Cohn transmitted from a

0: mobile unit, the specially equipped packet radio van, which he drove from SRI in Menlo Park, California, to a location in Portola Valley about 9 kilometres away. A three network inter-networking link, effectively the first true internet transmission, would take place late the next year. It was a week of breakthroughs with the 28th of August and the news of the first man-made gene announced by the Massachusetts Institute of Technology, MIT. On the 29th, 14 employees at a factory in Bangkok, all but two of them teenage girls, were killed in a fiery chemical explosion. And on the 30th of August, 1976, Harold McCluskey, a 65-year-old chemical operations technician at the Hanford Plutonium Finishing Plant in the US state of Washington, survived an accident in which he received the highest dose of radiation from radioactive americium ever recorded. Now, who's turning 50 this week?
1: Happy birthday!
0: On the 24th of August 1976, Australian TV actor Alex O'Loughlin, known as the star of the second Hawaii Five-O series, was born in Canberra. On the 27th, Spanish professional tennis player Carlos Moya, who was briefly ranked number one in the world in 1999, was born in Palma de Mallorca. Also on the 27th, Aussie Formula One star Mark Webber was born in Queanbeyan, New South Wales. He won 9 Formula One Grands Prix, with his debut win coming at the Australian Formula One Grand Prix in 2002. He's currently the manager of McLaren driver Oscar Piastri. And another 50th birthday on the 27th is that of Canadian actor Sarah Shalka, who shot to fame in the sitcom Roseanne. She was born in Ontario, Canada. Now back to the countdown.
2: Number four.
0: Like a good bingo caller, this is all the fours. Not only number four, but 4 weeks in the chart after last week sitting at number four is Rod Stewart.

0: Rod Stewart, and Tonight's the Night from an album we'll reference in the album charts in just a moment.
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1: This week's top five albums around Australia.
0: And exactly the same lineup as last week, with at number five, the best of ABBA. At four, the Beatles and rock and roll music. At number three is Sherbet and How's That? Number two is Rod Stewart and A Night on the Town. And at number one is Neil Diamond's Beautiful Noise for its fourth week. But another album into the top 20 this week comes from Dorothy Moore and Misty Blue. This is the first track on the album. You

0: Dorothy Moore from the Misty Blue album, The Only Time You Ever Say You Love Me. Now back to the countdown.
1: Number three.
0: Sherbet has been on the charts for 13 weeks with this, and this week is down one spot.

0: Women and How's That as it continues its slide down the top five. Next on the countdown,
1: number two this week,
0: Elton and Kiki have been on the chart for 4 weeks and their star continues to climb. This week, up from

0: Elton John and Kiki D, a song that Elton envisioned recording with Dusty Springfield. Don't Go Breaking My Heart.
1: Time to check out the great songs coming up in coming weeks.
0: And this week, a song to listen out for in upcoming weeks is this officially Ike and Tina Turner, but really is the first big hit from the late Tina Turner.

0: Now, that's a town you don't mess about in, where Tibbs Road meets the Fork Deer Road just east of what is now the Tina Turner Highway. Nutbush, that little old town. Nutbush City Limits, the song that, uniquely to Australia, gets everyone up and line dancing the Nutbush. So many events, weddings, and probably bar mitzvahs too.
1: And now, the number one song from the top 40 of 50 years ago this week.
0: 6 weeks in the chart and third week on top, this is Nusha Fox from Sydney Town and her band from Cotnopolis or Manchester.

0: there ain't no room for your sweetheart, as Noosha says. It's a single dad on the top for the third week. And that's it. Thanks for listening. And we'll be right back here, same time, next week.
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question, no suggestion, nothing in my mind that can't be shut out when I want it to be. Nothing in yours that can't be kept in when you open it up and use it.

0: From Feature Story News in Brussels, I'm William Denslow. US Treasury Secretary Scott Bessent unveiled a sweeping new sanctions campaign against Iran, dubbed Operation Economic Outcast, but stopped short of imposing immediate penalties, describing the announcement as a warning shot to countries still doing business with Tehran. Iran's currency hit a record low Monday as the new measures were announced, while Iran's Supreme National Security Council Secretary warned no oil would leave the Persian Gulf if the campaign is broadened. The sanctions target a network of brokers, companies and shadow fleet vessels across several countries that transport Iranian oil and channel revenue to Iran's Revolutionary Guard. Nick Harper reports from Washington.
1: There were no specific countries mentioned, no specific sanctions and no timeline laid out for when all of this might take place. So all of this really just amounting to more threats from the United States that it may or may not follow through on. I think really part of this was trying to create a collective responsibility, trying to urge countries around the world to do what they can to pressure Iran to cut off its revenue streams, but really try and pressure Iran so that it comes to some sort of deal.
0: Iran says it's fully prepared to hit back against US economic sanctions and will inflict another defeat on Washington. Tehran says it's confident its economic partners will continue to do business and says it has its own tools to respond. Iranian-American journalist Negar Mortazavi expects the sanctions will achieve very little.
2: Is this going to put economic pressure, more economic pressure on Iran? Possibly. And who will pay the price for that? Ordinary Iranians. But will this bring the sort of surrender or capitulation, any policy change in Iran? I don't think so. As sanctions, U.S. sanctions over the decades have not done that.
0: Mumbai's recorded barely half its normal August monsoon rainfall, with just 286 millimetres falling in the first 19 days of the month. Across India more broadly, forecasters warn the overall monsoon season could end up significantly below average. Rebecca Bunden, reporting from Mumbai, says the monsoon rains are vital for Indian agriculture, and officials blame the El Niño weather phenomenon for a season that could have a significant economic impact.
3: The monsoon is very important for India's economy. These rains are vital for crop production, and if crop production is poor due to weak rains, then that can push up food prices and it impacts rural incomes in the world's fifth largest economy. These monsoon rains, with the season running from June to September, actually provide about 70% of the country's annual rainfall.
0: And Ukraine says it's facing a roughly $26 billion shortfall in defence funding. President Volodymyr Zelensky's urging allies to step up, particularly with the supply

0: Question the DSA faces, and you can see this very explicitly in a figure such as AOC, is are they going to remain subject to the demands or the priorities of the Democratic Party, or are they going to become an independent force? If AOC decides to run for president, is she going to do so as a representative of the DSA who happens to run on a Democratic ticket, or is she going to be a fully Democratic with a large D candidate? I think the institutional strength of the DSA will reflect itself in that choice.
1: He spoke to Foreign Policy magazine. The DSA could be an electoral drag in November's midterms on the Democratic Party, given the focus that right-leaning media is now placing on many of the left-wingers' policy positions.
2: The main news again. The US has unveiled a sweeping new sanctions campaign against Iran, dubbed Operation Economic Outcast. Iran says it's fully prepared to hit back against the US economic sanctions, saying it will inflict another defeat on Washington. Mumbai has recorded barely half of its normal August monsoon rainfall. And Ukraine says it's facing a roughly $26 billion shortfall in defence funding. And that's the latest feature story news. William Denslow reporting.
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4: 11 degrees.

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4: 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This week, August of 1991 is where we are. Number 36 is a song from R.E.M. featuring guest vocals by Kate Pearson of the B-52s. From the album Out of Time, it's Shiny Happy People. It's R.E.M. at 36.

Just a happy pop song, isn't it? Shiny Happy People from REM on the New Zealand Retro Weekly Top 40 Countdown. Number 36, the song had been in the chart for 10 weeks. A re-entry this week, Kate Pearson from the B52s standing out in the song. She's in the video too. The album Out of Time was our number 13 album. Number 35 is a rarity. It comes from a group called Pixies, who are an American alternative rock band. It's only a short song, Planet of Sound, charting in Ireland, the UK and New Zealand only. Planet of Sound at 35.

0: Hang on a second, hang on. You all right, Grandma?
1: Yeah, good. Okay.
0: Pixies.
1: Planet of Sound at number 35, the song. In its second week on the chart, charting in New Zealand and about two other countries around the world. Interestingly, the band split up in 1993, and it was then that they became more popular.
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1: Atlanta, Georgia, 1985.

That's when the American group The Black Crowes first started performing. This song in 1991 at our number 34 position comes from their album Shake Your Moneymaker, our number 4 album. The song had been in the chart for 10 weeks. It's the gorgeous She Talks to Angels, The Black Crowes at 34.

0: Number 34, She Talks to Angels, The Black Crowes, down from number 27 from the previous week to 34 this week. It'd been in the chart for 10 weeks. The album Shake Your Moneymaker, over there on the album chart, and had been there for 11 weeks at this stage. Our countdown will continue in a moment. We're in 1991, 35 years ago.
1: It's 16 minutes past two.
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1: 11 degrees.
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0: Hey, welcome back to our countdown. This week of August of 1991. And 1991 was the year that we first saw the TV show The Fresh Prince of Bel-Air on our TV screens. It was on TV2, and Will Smith had become a bit of a star known as The Fresh Prince. But of course, he was still a musician with DJ Gazzy Jeff and The Fresh Prince on our chart at number 33 with Summertime on the radio.

0: born and raised and singing songs about summertime. DJ Jazzy Jeff and the Fresh Prince at number 33 on the New Zealand Retro Weekly Top 40 Countdown. The song of re-entry. They've been in our Top 40, out, and then back in again this week.
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0: From the US comes a song from the band Queensryche, who'd been together since the early 1980s, but having their biggest hit in 1991, often mistaken at the time for being a Pink Floyd song. 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

0: number 32 on this week's countdown. That's Queensryche from the US and Silent Lucidity, a song about dreaming lucid dreams. Did you have your radio tuned up really loud for that song? I did. The song had been on our chart for 10 weeks at this stage. 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
0: Well, I tell you what, it doesn't get more Kiwi than this song in our number 31 position, released as a single in 1991 from the album Tahi, which, for the overseas stations, is one in Te Reo Māori, Tahi, Rua, Toru. The song, Akona Te Reo, was an attempt to teach the correct pronunciation of vowels in Te Reo. The song reaching number 31 this week from Moana and the Moantas.
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0: the New Zealand Retro Weekly Top 40 Countdown, teaching you the correct pronunciations of vowels when using Te Reo from Moana and the Moa Hunters, the song at number 31. It'll be in the chart for 2 weeks at this stage. Our countdown continues in a moment, this week of August of 1991.
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0: With a bit of spare time, we've got an album track for you on a Retro Top 40 this week. The album is Into the Great Wide Open from Tom Petty and the Heartbreakers. It was a new entry on our album chart at number 33. Good album. A couple of great songs came from it, including this one, which was bubbling under as a re-entry at number 41, Learning to Fly. The late Tom.

0: Learning to Fly, Tom Petty and the Heartbreakers, from the number 33 album from this week of 1991, into the great wide open. We still miss him, don't we? Tom Petty, amazing. The single, that song, Bubbling Under, at number 41. Our countdown continues in a moment, don't go anywhere.
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0: We're into hour number two of this week's New Zealand Retro Weekly Top 40 Countdown. This week of August of 1991 is where we are, where we're staying. Hey, we want to welcome some new listeners to the New Zealand Retro Weekly Top 40 Countdown in Waihee Beach and Waikino on Coromandel CFM, tuning in on their new frequency in that area, 92.2. Good to have you along.
3: Dudes, you guys are going to go back in time.
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0: Number 30. At number 30 comes a US outfit and a brand new release from their debut album. This is the first time we'd heard of them. They were called Rhythm Syndicate. So this is a

P-A-S-S-I-O-N spells passion. That's Rhythm Syndicate at number 30, brand new from their debut album. Yeah, brand new entry on our chart this week back in 1991. Number 29. Staying in the US for our number 29 song from Tara Kemp. It was her debut release as well. This song has been in our chart for 14 weeks at this stage. Number 29 this week. It's Hold You Tight on the Retro Top 40.

0: Retro Weekly Top 40 Countdown. Hold you tight, Tara Kemp. Down from number 24 to number 29 this week, back in 1991, 35 years into the past. The song had been in the chart for 14 weeks.
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2: Number 28.
0: By 1991, Cher had released her 20th album. The album called Love Hurts. Recorded during the first year of her relationship with Bon Jovi's guitarist, Richie Sambora. In fact, she dedicated the album to him. From it comes our number 28 song. It's Love and Understanding. It's Cher on the Retro Top 40.

0: Number 27 on this week's countdown from Amy Grant, inspired by her then 6-week-old baby, Millie. Baby, baby. The song had been in the chart for 14 weeks. We're 35 years into the past. It's August. It's 1991. We're going to check in with our news desk in a moment.
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3: Kia ora, I'm Darren Mills, and here are some of the news stories and events from around the world back in August of 1991, a month that was dominated by the dissolution of the Soviet Union, which began on the 19th of August, with Soviet President Mikhail Gorbachev being put under house arrest in Crimea whilst he was vacationing in an attempted coup, which was led by the vice president and seven others. The coup collapsed in just 72 hours and was protested by over 100,000 people outside the parliament building. Gorbachev returned to Moscow 3 days later and arrested the leaders of the coup. Meantime, on the 20th of August, Estonia declared independence from the Soviet Union, followed by Latvia the next day. Then on the 22nd of August, Iceland became the first nation to recognise the independence of the Baltic states, followed on the 2nd of September by the USA. Russia restores the red, white, blue tricolour as its national flag. On the 23rd of August, the next day, Ukraine declared independence, followed by Belarus the next day. August 30, Moldova declares independence, followed by Azerbaijan. And on the 31st of August, Kyrgyzstan and Uzbekistan declare their independence, with Tajikistan following suit on the 9th of September. In other events that month, on the 8th of August, the Warsaw Radio Mast, the tallest structure in the world at the time, collapsed. Between the 17th and 20th of August, Hurricane Bob hit the American states of North Carolina and New England, causing $1.5 billion in damage. And on the 25th of August, Michael Schumacher, regarded as one of the greatest Formula One drivers in history, made his Formula One debut in the Belgian Grand Prix. And that was just some of the news-making headlines and events from around the world in August of 1991. I'm Darren Mills, and now it's back to the hits on the New Zealand Retro Weekly Top 40 Countdown with Rob Walker.
0: Thanks, Darren, and Darren will have some New Zealand news headlines from August of 91 later in the show.
4: Number 26.
0: Already at number 26 comes a re-entry into the chart. It'd been in and out, back into our chart at number 26 this week. The follow-up to the huge hit from Seal, Crazy. This is Future Love Paradise at 26.

0: 26 on this week's New Zealand Retro Weekly Top 40 Countdown. 35 years old, that song. Future Love Paradise from Seal, from the album Seal, our number 8 album, over there on the album chart. And that album had been in the chart for 10 weeks at this stage.
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0: From the UK comes the KLF, sometimes known as the Justified Ancients of Moo Moo. The Jams and the Time Lords, depending on the song. In this particular one, it's 3 a.m. at 2.

0: Ladies and gentlemen, the KLM has now left the building.
1: Number 25 on this week's New Zealand Retro Weekly Top 40 Countdown, August 1991, 3 a.m. Eternal from the KLF. The album The White Room came from. It was our number 21 album and been on our album chart for 9 weeks at this stage.
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1: At number 24, a new entry from an artist called Icy Blue, who appeared briefly on the music scene. So brief, it was one album and two songs, and then that was it. It was all over from there. Charting, though, with Pump It, Nice and Hard, Icy Blue, on our chart this week at number 24.
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0: Number 24 on the New Zealand Retro Weekly Top 40 Countdown, Icy Blue, whose real name was Laurel Yershik. She was jailed in 2022 for 121 months for the distribution of methamphetamine. Oh dear. Our countdown continues in just a moment.
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0: Number 23. Hey, welcome back to our countdown this week of August of 1991 is where we are. Number 23 comes a tribute to Motown from Rod Stewart featuring the Temptations. In fact, it was a star-studded lineup with most of the musicians in the song being the members of the band Toto. It's the Motown song at number 23.

0: Rod Stewart and the Temptations in the Motown song at number 23. The song had been in our chart for 5 weeks at this stage from his album Vagabond Heart. And that was our number 12 album back in 1991. It had spent 19 weeks in our album chart.
1: Number 22.
0: It's an American hip-hop trio called 13.

0: third bass in our number 22 song, and you can spot the sample of Peter Gabriel's Sledgehammer. It's Pop Goes the Weasel at 22.
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0: The New Zealand Retro Weekly Top 40 Countdown, and you can hear a bit of Sledgehammer from Peter Gabriel in the song, along with Stevie Wonder's You Haven't Done Nothing, the song Pop Goes the Weasel from Third Base.
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0: A complete change of pace, though, for a number 21 song, the title track from Alice Cooper's number 28 album called Hey Stupid. The song features a bit of a lineup: Joe Satriani on guitar, Slash from Guns N' Roses on guitar,
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0: and Ozzy Osbourne on backing vocals.

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1: Number 21 on the New Zealand Retro Weekly Top 40 Countdown. Hey, Stupid, from Ellis Cooper. Been rocking on the charts in 1991. The song had been in our chart for 4 weeks at this stage. Down from number 19, yeah, Ozzy Osbourne on backing vocals. Awesome, eh? We're into our top 20 in just a moment, this week of August 1991.
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1: We've got a bit of time up our sleeves. Let's play a song from an album on our chart to number 41 at this stage in 1991. But it had been in the album chart for 19 weeks. It's the soundtrack to a movie, which was an American biographical psychological musical film directed by Oliver Stone, based on the history of The Doors and the influence the band had on music and counterculture. The soundtrack album, number 41, is a song that was on it from 1967, Break On Through The Doors.
4: You know,

0: The New Zealand Retro Weekly Top 40 Countdown break on through to the other side from 1967 on an album that was in our Top 40, well actually 41 this week in 1991, The Doors, original soundtrack recording from the movie that was on our theatre screens in 1991. Our countdown continues at the moment, don't go anywhere.
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2: We're back with the retro.
0: In the immortal words of Bon Jovi, we most certainly are halfway through this week's countdown, this week of August of 1991, the charts of New Zealand. Let's get back into it.
3: Number 20.
4: Hey, I'm Adrian Cronauer. We're talking out the field today. Hi, what's your name?
5: My name's Bob Fibber.
4: Bob, what do you do?
5: I'm in artillery.
4: Thank you, Bob. Can we play anything for you?
5: Anything. Just play it loud, okay?
0: Oh, such a cool song in our number 20 position from the New Zealand band who reached the top of the charts. The song had reached number one in New Zealand previously. The band, of course, Push Push. Here's Mikey Havoc.
6: We wrote it after we saw the Ramones play in Auckland and it just sort of banged it out. We literally, without a word of a lie, wrote the whole song in about 10 minutes and just laughed it off as the fast punky one at the end sort of thing. Andy and I wrote the lyrics actually for that. I'm not particularly proud of the lyrics at all. The hardest thing was I was something out on you. We just couldn't think of what to write and I've still got the list of all the options that we had, all the things we're going to put in there, and then it was coming up with that word and we thought, oh, I'll put that in there, that's funny and crazy and no one will ever play it, but they fully did.
0: It's tripping.

0: 20 on the New Zealand Retro Weekly Top 40 Countdown. Push, push. For number 29, after being in the chart for 22 weeks, it was sort of creeping back up again to number 20, having been at number 1 at one point and tripping. Love that song.
1: Number 19.
0: And there is a connection with that song and the next artist. Again, here is Mikey Havoc.
2: When we played it in front of AC/DC, there was like 45,000 people singing along to it. That was really cool.
0: Are you ready? AC/DC at number 19.

0: number 19 on this week's New Zealand Retro Weekly Top 40 Countdown from this week of August of 1991. Are you ready? AC/DC, a bit of Akka Dakka. The song had been in the chart for 12 weeks. The album, The Razor's Edge, was our number 6 album. So good, it had been in our album chart for 42 weeks.
1: This is the NZ Retro Weekly Top 40, 1991.
0: Number 18. Hey, at number 18 comes the song inspired by being in the home of Elvis Presley, the hometown, yeah. Mark Cohen had written the song after being on a bus and seeing a whole bunch of Elvis Presley fans in Memphis. And interestingly, just a few days ago, August the 16th, is the anniversary of the death of Elvis Presley. He died in 1977. Yeah, it's a tribute to Elvis. Walking in Memphis at number 18. Put on

0: Number 18, Walking to Memphis from Mark Cohen. The song had been in our chart for 5 weeks at this stage, from the album called Mark Cohen, a new entry at number 35 on the album chart. The song was later covered by Cher. Now, we heard from her earlier in the countdown, and we will hear from her again later in this show. See you in a tick.
1: Grüezi, liebe Schweizer, hier nach Karoa und die heim schönen Schweizerländli. An Karoa, es sind Tüllis 500 Seelendörfli mit Charme und einer eigenen Radiostation. 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Also, auf Wiedergux und vergesst nicht, Akaroa Radio. 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
3: Kia ora. I'm Jared Milson. Here are some of the news stories and events from here in New Zealand back in August of 1991. On the 7th of August, one of New Zealand's most popular comedians and entertainers, Billy T. James, passed away at Green Lane Hospital in Auckland from heart failure following a major heart attack back in 1988. He then underwent a quadruple bypass operation, which unfortunately wasn't successful. And in November of 1989, he received a heart transplant, one of the first to be performed in the country. His death caused a major feud between his immediate whānau and those of the Tainui people, and where his body was to be taken. He was buried on the 10th of August at Taupiri Mountain, alongside his mother, Ruby. Billy T. James was 42. On the 16th of August, the Bay of Plenty region of Tauranga, Rotorua, Whakatane and Taupō switched to 7-digit local telephone numbers. And on the 17th of August, a tornado, which struck New Plymouth at 6 o'clock in the morning, followed a 2-kilometre path inland from the city's port, lifting the roofs off several houses, including one providing accommodation for relatives of patients at the Taranaki Base Hospital. A spokesperson for the hospital said windows in the maternity ward were blown in and a power pole outside one of the windows was on a 40-degree angle. A Hawera woman was in labour at the time of the tornado striking. And that was just some of the news-making headlines and events from here in New Zealand back in August of 1991. I'm Darren Mills, and now it's back to the hits on the New Zealand Retro Weekly Top 40 Countdown with Rob Walker.
0: Thanks, Darren. Take the rest of the night off.
4: Number 17.
0: Back into the countdown at number 17 with Paula Abdul from her second album called Spellbound, a number 18 album. A bit of a change in direction for this romantic song. It's Rush.

1991, Rush Rush. Paula Abdul, she'd been in the chart for 10 weeks with that song. Down to number 17 from number 9 from the week before. Alrighty, at number 16 comes a huge hit from Seal. It's his second entry in this week's chart. The song had been in our chart for 15 weeks at this stage. From the album Seal, our number 8 album, comes Crazy. It's 16.

0: The Horn, written by Seal, crazy at number 16 on this week's New Zealand Retro Weekly Top 40 Countdown. The song had been in our chart for 15 weeks.
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0: Have you ever heard the term earworm? It's a song that gets stuck in your head, and that song's going to get stuck in your head, and you'll hear it for the rest of the day. In our number 15 position, from De La Soul, from an album called De La Soul Is Dead, our number 22 album comes this, Ring, Ring, Ring.

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1: 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Ring, Ring, Ring from Dead Our Soul. The song has been in our chart for 13 weeks at this stage. The album Dead Our Soul is Dead was our number 22 album. It had spent 9 weeks in our album chart at this stage. Interesting name for an album. Chosen to signal a change in their direction. Our countdown continues in a moment. This week of August, 1991.
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1: Back into the countdown this week of August of 1991, and our number 14 song is a Kiwi anthem written by Jordan Luck. While the Dance Exponents were in the UK, they returned to New Zealand, changed their name to the Exponents, and came out with this jam. Why Does Love Do This To Me at 14?

0: Why Does Love Do This To Me? The Exponents, a real sing-along song. A Kiwi anthem, to be honest with you. The song had been in the chart for 16 weeks from the Exponents, 14 this week. It was released in Australia in 1993, but it failed to chart there. What's wrong with you? Now, if you're checking your bingo card, Grandma, at number 13, Anthrax, featuring Chuck D, was on our chart with Bring the Noise. It had been in the chart for 2 weeks.
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0: Number 12. You know what I love about doing this show is occasionally songs pop up in the countdown that you haven't heard for, in this occasion, 35 years. It's a Kiwi song too, from a rock band from Auckland who are called Scarf. The song was featured on a compilation album called Aotearoa Stand Strong 91. There was only a limited number of copies of the song released, but it's so good it's called Roseanne, from Auckland's Scarf, at number 12 with a new entry.

0: Number 12 on this week's New Zealand Retro Weekly Top 40 Countdown, a new entry from an Auckland band called Scarf and Roseanne. What a cool song. It's a shame they never went any further than just that one song. It's sitting at number 12 this week.
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0: Number 11. But it's a complete change of pace for our number 11 song from the late Natalie Cole. You see, in 1991, technology had developed to the point where old recordings, such as the original of the song from her father, Nat King Cole, could be put through the process where the vocals could be separated, and she did a duet with her father. It's unforgettable at number 11.

0: Number 11 on this week's countdown from 1991, the late Natalie Cole. Yes, she's no longer with us. And of course, the original from Nat King Cole, her father. The recording her father did was in 1951. Technology in 1991 had reached a point where that was possible. Amazing, eh? Well before AI. Yeah, top 10 is just around the corner.
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0: Every self-respecting Kiwi will know the name Woodface. It's the album from Crowded House, which was sitting at number 7 on our album chart in 1991, this very week. And from it comes this song, which was bubbling under at number 42. It's Chocolate Cake, it's Crowded House.

0: Chocolate Cake from Crowded House, from the album Woodface, our number 7 album, the album that included Tim Finn, Neil's brother. The album we're sitting at number 7 this week. Our countdown continues in just a moment.
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0: Here we go. We're into our top 10 from this week of August of 1991 on this week's New Zealand Retro Weekly Top 40 Countdown. Let's get back into it.
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0: Number 10 comes the second entry from the UK outfit, the KLF, from the album The White Room. And number 21 album comes Last Train to Trans Central at number 10.
4: Okay, everybody, lie down on the floor and keep...

Number 10 on this week's countdown from 35 years ago, August 1991. Last train to Trans Central from the KLF, the second entry from there. In this week's countdown. Number 9 song comes from an American outfit called Rude Boys. Oi, from Rude Awakening. The album was a brand new entry, bubbling under at number 46 this week over there. Written all over your face.

0: written all over your face. The New Zealand Retro Weekly Top 40 Countdown, August 91, is where we are. It's where we've been for the last few hours, to be fair. That song, our number 9 song, from the album Rude Awakening from Rude Boys, and it's written all over your face. They'd been in the chart for 8 weeks.
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0: We've got to go way back in time for the original of this song from Cher. It was recorded in 1963 by Mary Clayton, but it didn't chart. It did chart the next year in 1964 for Betty Everett. But in 1990, Cher was starring in a movie called Mermaids. Recording the song that plays during the closing credits is the Shoop Shoop song, It's In His Kiss.

0: If you've ever wondered where it is, it's in his kiss. That's Cher on the New Zealand Retro Weekly Top 40 Countdown from the movie Mermaids. The song originally recorded back in 1963. Right, great song. Our countdown continues in a moment. It's this week of August of 1991.
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0: Number 7. Well, it's the second entry in this week's countdown for the New Zealand band, led by Mikey Havoc. Push, push. 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

the New Zealand Retro Weekly Top 40 Countdown. Push, push. And song 27 have been in our chart for 2 weeks at this stage. The second entry for them in this week's countdown. That song at number 7 this week. It was a good year for Push, Push. The album A Trillion Shades of Happy. In 1992, the next year, they won a New Zealand Music Award for Best Group and for Video of the Year. Out of Oklahoma comes a group who called themselves Colour Me Bad with two D's, and I don't know why. And of course, the word colour is spelt wrong if you're a Kiwi. But that's neither here nor there. The album CMB was a new entry, bubbling under at number 44 on the album chart. At number 6, I Want a Sex

0: Countdown from August of 1991 from Calamy Bad. The song had been in the chart for 8 weeks, dropping a couple of spots from 4 to 6.
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0: Simply Gorgeous song in our number 5 position from Extreme, a song that the band had to battle the record company to get them to release it, threatening to quit if they didn't. At number 5, it's More Than Words.

0: More Than Words from Extreme had been on our chart for 10 weeks. Dropped a couple of spots from number 3 to number 5 this week. Just a gorgeous song, isn't it? It's 1991. It's 35 years into the past. Don't go anywhere. Our countdown continues with the top 4 songs next.
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0: Welcome back to our countdown this week of August of 1991 is where we are, and we're so close to our number one song. It's not funny. Number four comes an American outfit called C&C Music Factory from their debut album. The album is called Gonna Make You Sweat. It's Things That Make You Go, Hmm, at number four.
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1: CNC Music Factory at number 4, and things that make you go, hmm, it rocketed up the chart. This was its second week in the chart at number 4 this week, number 7 the week before. Great song. Production was underway for a movie called Terminator 2, Judgment Day. And Arnold Schwarzenegger had the band Guns N' Roses round for dinner at his home to negotiate using their song in the movie. You Could Be Mine, Guns N' Roses.

0: 3 on this week's countdown. You Could Be Mine from the album Use Your Illusion 2 from Guns N' Roses, and also from the movie Terminator 2, a movie with Arnie to get it over the line. The song at number 3 to have been in our chart for 4 weeks at this stage.
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0: Number 2. Well, our number 2 song is a cover. The song was originally a hit in 1972, recorded by The Main Ingredients, and in fact was nominated for the Grammy Award for the Best R&B Song in 1973. It didn't win. But in 1991, Aaron Neville recorded his version of Everybody Plays the Fool.

0: Everybody Plays the Fool at number two from the album Warm Your Heart, our number one album this week back in 1991 from Aaron Neville. The song had been in the chart for 3 weeks, the album in our album chart for about 3 weeks at this stage. Can you believe Aaron Neville is now 85 years of age? Well, you can't stop time, can you? Our countdown continues with our number one song in just a moment.
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0: Alrighty, it's time to bring you our number one song from this week of August of 1991 here in New Zealand as a push that button. Number one. Well, it's one of the biggest selling singles of all time. The song was written by Bryan Adams, Michael Kamen and Robert Mutt Lang for the soundtrack of a movie called Robin Hood, Prince of Thieves, and was also included in Adams's sixth album called Waking Up the Neighbours. Number one this week, Everything I Do it for you, it's Bryan Adams.

0: Bryan Adams in our number one position this week of August of 1991. In New Zealand, everything I do it for you. Beautiful song. The song had only been out for 4 weeks at this stage and making it to number one this week of August of 1991. And that's our countdown. Thanks to Rick Perry for the intros, Darren Mills for the retro news headlines, thanks to Dan O'Day and LA Force Productions, thanks to Radio Express in the USA as well, and thanks to our local radio stations right across the country, yeah, right throughout New Zealand. There's heaps of us, as well as overseas in Rarotonga, Australia, the USA and the UK. Look for us on Facebook. We'd love to hear from you. If you want to listen to the show again or previous shows, you can do that by going onto the interwebby thing, absoundbites.co.nz. That's absoundbites.co.nz. Now, next week, we look at the New Zealand charts from next week of August 1986. Looking forward to that. Thanks to me old mate Hazza for putting the show together. Until next week, look after yourself. You know I worry about you. Until then, my name's Rob Walker, and I'm out of here.
1: 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I'm Rick Perry.

passing me by. All I can do is chill when I really wanna fly. And this pollution do nothing but dirty up my mind. Faster than forever in the blink of an eye. To see past my lethargy is hard, I think. The beauty of my youth is gone, but the chemicals remain.

0: From Feature Story News in Paris, I'm Ross Cullen. Iran says it's fully prepared to hit back against US economic sanctions and will inflict what it says will be another defeat on Washington. Tehran says it's confident its economic partners will continue to do business and says it has its own tools to respond. US Treasury Secretary Scott Bessent announced a series of new measures and a crackdown on nations and businesses which don't cut economic ties with Iran. Iranian-American journalist Negar Mortazavi expects the sanctions will achieve very little.
1: Is this going to put economic pressure, more economic pressure on Iran? Possibly. And who will pay the price for that? Ordinary Iranians. But will this bring the sort of surrender or capitulation, any policy change in Iran? I don't think so. As sanctions, U.S. sanctions over the decades have not done that.
0: India's national security adviser has met the Chinese vice president in Beijing ahead of the next round of special representatives talks on Tuesday. The discussions come as both sides seek to resolve the standoff that began along their disputed frontier in 2020, with India saying peace along the border is a prerequisite for wider ties, while Beijing has pushed to move the relationship forward. The talks are seen as crucial ahead of an expected visit by Chinese President Xi Jinping to New Delhi for the BRICS summit next month. Here's FSN's Neha Punia in New Delhi.
2: China has been saying for many years now that one incident shouldn't drag the entire relationship down. But India's position has been that what happened at that border has very much defined this relationship for several years now. And it maintains that to have a relationship that is prosperous, that is one that is built on mutual trust, the border needs to be peaceful and the border needs to go back to pre-2020 levels. And to do that, it's Mr. Doval's remit to talk about, buffer zones that were set up where disengagement has happened.
0: The US president's trade war with Canada is escalating, with Donald Trump saying on Tuesday he's considering changing the name of Lake Ontario to Lake America, in a move that would be reminiscent of the president's unilateral action last year to rename the Gulf of Mexico to the Gulf of America. The dispute between the North American neighbors flared over the weekend after negotiations broke down. Donald Trump raised tariffs on $20 billion worth of Canadian imports, and Canada plans retaliatory tariffs of its own coming into effect on the 8th of September. The worsening commercial conflict could lead to higher prices and disrupted supply chains for American consumers and companies. And two people were taken to intensive care and 1,600 homes left without power after a tornado partially destroyed a village in southern France. From bureaus worldwide, this is FSN.
3: With FSN Spotlight, I'm Simon Marks, looking in more detail today at the Democratic Socialists of America, the left-wingers who are increasingly coming to prominence after winning several midterm election primary contests in states across the USA. President Trump dismisses them as radical left communists, but DSA leaders like Congresswoman Alexandria Ocasio-Cortez of New York believe the movement is on track to exercise more leverage over the Democratic Party, with some DSA figures even saying it needs to supplant existing centrist members of the party's elite. Political historian Anton Yeager with thoughts about where things might be heading.
4: The question the DSA faces, and you can see this very explicitly in a figure such as AOC, is are they going to remain subject to the demands or the priorities of the Democratic Party, or are they going to become an independent force? If AOC decides to run for president, is she going to do so as a representative of the DSA who happens to run on a Democratic ticket, or is she going to be a fully Democratic with a large D candidate? I think the institutional strength of the DSA will reflect itself in that choice.
3: He spoke to Foreign Policy magazine. The DSA could be an electoral drag in November's midterms on the Democratic Party, given the focus that right-leaning media is now placing on many of the left-wingers' policy positions.
0: And now another look at the top stories. Iran says it's fully prepared to hit back against US sanctions after the White House announced a crackdown on nations which don't cut economic ties with Tehran. Donald Trump's trade war with Canada is escalating, with the US president saying he's considering changing the name of Lake Ontario to Lake America. And dozens of people were injured in southern France after a tornado devastated a village. From bureaus worldwide, that's the latest Feature Story News. This is Ross Cullen in Paris reporting.
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Hope you're enjoying your drive through our countryside. 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If necessary, please pull over to allow faster drivers to pass you safely. Remember to keep left and use your directional indicators to give other drivers plenty of warning of your intentions. 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
2: 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Set up your plan.
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benefit of Mr. Kite, there will be a show tonight on Trampoline! 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Late of Pavlo Fanky's Fair! What a scene!

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0: 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Here we go.
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1: From Feature Story News in San Francisco, I'm Ira Spitzer. Iran's economy minister says Tehran has been preparing for a long time for the latest round of American sanctions and is ready to face them as the Iranian rial hits a record low. U.S. Treasury Secretary Scott Bessent on Monday unveiled what he called Operation Economic Outcast, targeting nearly 60 entities, individuals, and vessels involved in oil smuggling, nuclear procurement, and cyber operations. FSN's Nick Harper reports from Washington.
2: In many ways, Scott Bessent's comments were very heavy on threats, very thin on details, not many specifics in terms of exactly who, where, or what would be sanctioned. The Treasury, however, put out a long list after his speech, detailing some of the 60 entities, individuals, and companies who are now part of this new sanctions regime. But it is likely to be extended further.
1: Meanwhile, Pakistan says significant progress has been made in efforts to end the war between the U.S. and Iran after the country's army chief and interior minister held a day of talks in Tehran. The 60-day peace framework set out in the Islamabad Memorandum of Understanding, signed in June by Pakistan, Iran, and the U.S., lapsed in mid-August without renewal. FSN's Hira Mustafa reports from Islamabad.
3: Taking to the social media platform X, the country's Interior Minister Mohsin Naqvi, who was part of the Pakistani delegation and who traveled with the country's Chief of Defense Forces on Monday to Tehran, has stated that significant progress has made with regards to Iran-U.S. talks. He clearly did not outline what sort of progress, but he did talk about that there were discussions with regards to the Iranian, with regards to the reopening of the Strait of Hormuz, which is a major point of contention between the warring parties. The Pakistani delegation held extensive meetings.
1: India's national security advisor met China's vice president in Beijing. The discussions came as both sides seek to resolve the standoff that began along their disputed frontier in 2020, with India saying peace along the border is a prerequisite for broader ties, while Beijing has pushed to move the relationship forward. FSN's Neha Punia reports from the Indian capital.
4: China has been saying for many years now that one incident shouldn't drag the entire relationship down. But India's position has been that what happened at that border has very much defined this relationship for several years now. And it maintains that to have a relationship that is prosperous, that is one that is built on mutual trust, the border needs to be peaceful and the border needs to go back to pre-2020 levels.
1: From Bureaus Worldwide, this is FSN.
5: With FSN Spotlight, I'm Simon Marks, looking in more detail today at the Democratic Socialists of America, the left-wingers who are increasingly coming to prominence after winning several midterm election primary contests in states across the USA. President Trump dismisses them as radical left communists, but DSA leaders like Congresswoman Alexandria Ocasio-Cortez of New York believe the movement is on track to exercise more leverage over the Democratic Party, with some DSA figures even saying it needs to supplant existing centrist members of the party's elite. Political historian Anton Yeager with thoughts about where things might be heading.
6: The question the DSA faces, and you can see this very explicitly in a figure such as AOC, is are they going to remain subject to the demands or the priorities of the Democratic Party, or are they going to become an independent force? If AOC decides to run for president, is she going to do so as a representative of the DSA who happens to run on a Democratic ticket, or is she going to be a fully Democratic with a large D candidate? I think the institutional strength of the DSA will reflect itself in that choice.
5: He spoke to Foreign Policy magazine. The DSA could be an electoral drag in November's midterms on the Democratic Party, given the focus that right-leaning media is now placing on many of the left-wingers' policy positions. With FSN Spotlight, I'm Simon Marks.
1: The main news again. Iran's economy minister says Tehran has been preparing for a long time for the latest round of American sanctions. Pakistani officials renew their efforts to bring both the U.S. and Iran back to the negotiating table. And Chinese and Indian officials meet in Beijing as both sides seek to resolve the standoff along their disputed frontier. That is the latest Feature Story News. Ira Spitzer reporting.
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0: 10 degrees.

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Hope you're enjoying your drive through our countryside. The roading network on the peninsula tends to be narrow and winding, so while we know that you'll enjoy some magnificent views on your journey, we also know that it's the kind of country that requires you to exercise a lot of driving skill and courtesy. If necessary, please pull over to allow faster drivers to pass you safely. Remember to keep left and use your directional indicators to give other drivers plenty of warning of your intentions. Drive safely and enjoy yourselves.

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0: I had just gotten the book, sir. I don't know.
1: Somebody gave it to you as a gift.
0: One of the boys gave it to me on the train. The title of the book was Poems That Touch the Heart.

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1: Yeah, great to get that one on again from Theory of a Dead Man, Winnebago, Lay Low from their upcoming new EP, Part 1, Funeral Songs, which is out at the beginning of September. And before that, I kicked off the show with the Dandy Warhols. Every day should be a holiday. Nearly 30 years old now, that song. Crazy. Hello, how you doing? It's Emma Scott here and another Plug-In Baby radio show with Sorry X and Weezer on the way next after Toothcore. This is La Creatura.

such a big sound from Sorry X once again. That's their new single, Can You Hear Me? Yep, I think we can. Before that, the brand new song from Weezer. It was CEO from their upcoming self-titled new album, which is out later on this month. Sounding as good as ever, are Weezer. On the way, I've got Shinedown's new track. I've got A Nation Rising, some Sweet Gorilla, Bleeding Antlers, and Brandon Flowers' new track as well on the Plug In Baby radio show.

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So those guys released their 8th studio album called 8, and it actually got to number 8 in the UK album charts as well. Spooky. They are Shine Down, the song Young Again. Before that, Coastal Fire Department, Everything's Dead. Their new album is out in the coming days. Exciting stuff. If you like a bit of grunge, you know where to go with Coastal Fire Department. It's Emma Scott here on the Plug In Baby Radio Show. I hope you're well. Don't forget, if you want to get your music played on the show, upload now to getradioairplay.com. Just like A Nation Rising did not so long ago. And here they are now with their new single. This is out now. It's called Scarlet in Glory.

you've heard about bands and artists doing covers of other bands and artists' songs. Well, that's Chandra, and he's covered his own song, but he's made it into a country version. So Winners was released about this time last year, actually, kind of like a pop rock song, and he's decided that he wanted to go country and redo it. And that is exactly what you've just heard, which we love, the new version of Winners by Chandra. Very good indeed. As is the new one from Bleeding Antlers and AKA, plus I've got Brandon Flowers on the way on the Plug In Baby Radio Show.

as produced by the legendary Youth. That is London's Sweet Gorilla. Feels Like I'm Still in Love. That song's been around for a while, but it's having a bit of a resurgence at the moment. Always goes down very well on the show. So, how you doing? I hope you're enjoying the tunes so far. It's the Plug In Baby Radio Show. My name's Emma Scott. Still loads to come. I've got the new one from Tom Morello, Nothing But Thieves, Mastodon, First Son. Loads going on. And don't forget, if you want to get your music played on the show, you can upload now to getradioairplay.com, just like Bleeding Antlers did not so long ago. They've got a new album coming out later on this month called Songs of Praise, and this is the big lead track from it. It's The Devil of Maria Zell, Bleeding Antlers, on the Plug In Baby Radio Show.

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Well, the new songs from Brandon Flowers are coming at us thick and fast, aren't they? That's the third one in very quick succession. But I'm not complaining. That's called Tiger's Blood, as featured on the new album Thrasher, out later on this month. His UK tour coming soon, and no doubt many other dates. Brandon Flowers on the Plug-In Baby radio show. Before that, AKA with Control. And we got some great tunes on the way in the next hour. Got new Airborne, got Queens of the Stone Age. We'll kick it all off with the All-American Rejects. And taking us closer to that little lot, it's Stone

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0: 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This is Emma Scott's Plug-In Baby Radio Show.

Yeah, what a tune from legendary Tom Morello, featuring his son Roman, actually. That's called Date Night. It's out now, and we kicked off hour number two of the Plug-In Baby radio show with a tune that is now 18 years old. It doesn't seem like 5 minutes ago that that was massive. The All-American Rejects, still massive, of course, Gives You Hell. So, how you doing? It's Emma Scott here with some great tunes on the way. I've got Mastodon to come, First Son as well, and now the new one from Nothing But Thieves. This is Baby Cool, Evelyn.

It's a big time for Mastodon right now. The new album Marrow Deep is out later on this month. That song featuring Josh Homme from Queens of the Stone Age. The song is Snakes for Dinner. Before that, it was First Son with O Preacher. And I will have the new one from Queens of the Stone Age on very soon. Plus, I've got the new one from Airborne. I've got the SKB's 3 Days of Wonder, Lakeview, loads going on the Plugin Baby Radio Show.

We seem to have been waiting forever for the new Airborne album, but not too long to wait now, out on the 4th of September. That's the new song from those guys, Here She Comes. It's a co-write with Mutt Lange and Brian Adams. Great little tune, pure Aussie thunder. Before that, it was Good Vibes Roller Coaster, I Don't Care, and next up, a band that have uploaded via getradioairplay.com. They're called Nine Plan Failed. They're from South Wales, been around since 2008 and releasing since 2012. They took a 10-year hiatus, but they are back now with their new single, Your Porn Is Not My Porn, on the Plug In Baby Radio Show.

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Always good to have a bit of light and shade on the Plug In Baby radio show, and I would say that that is a lovely bit of light. Esplanada, Back to the Way It Was, from their Ride or Die EP, which is out now. Beautiful. And before that, Cassie Ashton with the cheeky little number, Bratmobile. I've got the SKBs on the way soon. We've got the new one from Queens of the Stone Age, and we'll have a classic bit of Skunk Anansie as well on the Plug In Baby radio.

I play them a lot on the show. That's because they're a fine, fine band. They're called the SKBs from the UK. The song is Ready to Go. It's out now. Sarah Davies' vocals on point, and Status Quo drummer Leon Cave playing on this tune. Liking that, and liking the new one from Queens of the Stone Age as well. Easy Street on in just a bit. And next up, some young talent from Devon, age between 17 and 20 years of age. They're called 3 Days of Wonder. This is their new single, Over and Out.

Well, that one blows away the cobwebs, doesn't it? It's Lakeview teaming up with The Ghost Inside for Kill Me First and Queens of the Stone Age before that with Easy Street. And that is almost it from me, Emma Scott, this week on another Plugin Baby radio show. But I'll be back same time, same place right here next week. And don't forget, if you've got new music you'd like to get played on next week's show, upload now to getradioairplay.com. And I shall leave you with a classic from Skunk and Anansie. Have a great week. Lots of love.

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And if you've got music you'd like to be played on a future week, check out the website, plug-in.

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1: From Feature Story News in San Francisco, I'm Ira Spitzer. Iran's economy minister says Tehran has been preparing for a long time for the latest round of American sanctions and is ready to face them as the Iranian rial hits a record low. U.S. Treasury Secretary Scott Bessent on Monday unveiled what he called Operation Economic Outcast, targeting nearly 60 entities, individuals, and vessels involved in oil smuggling, nuclear procurement, and cyber operations. FSN's Nick Harper reports from Washington.
2: In many ways, Scott Bessent's comments were very heavy on threats, very thin on details, not many specifics in terms of exactly who, where, or what would be sanctioned. The Treasury, however, put out a long list after his speech, detailing some of the 60 entities, individuals, and companies who are now part of this new sanctions regime. But it is likely to be extended further.
1: Meanwhile, Pakistan says significant progress has been made in efforts to end the war between the U.S. and Iran after the country's army chief and interior minister held a day of talks in Tehran. The 60-day peace framework set out in the Islamabad Memorandum of Understanding, signed in June by Pakistan, Iran, and the U.S., lapsed in mid-August without renewal. FSN's Hira Mustafa reports from Islamabad.
3: Taking to the social media platform X, the country's interior minister Mohsin Naqvi, who was part of the Pakistani delegation and who traveled with the country's chief of defense forces on Monday to Tehran, has stated that significant progress has made with regards to Iran.